0: with a hiring of Jude Brackett as assistant general manager and Freddie Hamilton as chief of staff. Brackett spent the last five seasons as the Minnesota Wild director of amateur scouting, following 12 years with the Vancouver Canucks organization. A former NHL forward, Hamilton joins the original six club after earning an MBA from Yale University and working in private equity. The Stanley Cup Final starts tomorrow night with the Carolina Hurricanes hosting the Vegas Golden Knights in Game 1. Carolina proved its mettle with a five-game stream rolling of the Montreal Canadiens in the Eastern Conference Final. Meanwhile, Vegas swept the President's Trophy-winning Colorado Avalanche in the West. And over to the baseball diamond, the Blue Jays have a day off today after dropping a second straight game to the American League East rival Baltimore yesterday. Toronto returns to action tomorrow for the three-game series in Atlanta against the Major League leading Braves. And that's your sports update today.
1: And as for your current weather conditions and forecasted overnight lows, in Skidigits, 14 degrees and sunny. Expect lows of 10 tonight. Prince Rupert, 20 degrees and sunny right now. Expect overnight lows of 8. Terrace and Kitimat, 24 degrees and partly cloudy. Expect lows of 10 tonight. In the Bulkley Valley and Lakes District, 22 degrees and sunny. Expect lows of 6. In Fort Nelson, 21 degrees and sunny. Expect lows of 2. In Fort St. John, 20 degrees and cloudy. Expect lows of 4. In Mobley Lake, 21 degrees and sunny. Expect lows of 4. In Atlin, 16 degrees and sunny. Expect lows of 2. In East Lake, 19 degrees and sunny. Expect lows of 0. In Lower Post, 17 degrees and sunny. Expect lows of 1 tonight. In the Cariboo Central Interior, 24 degrees and sunny, expect lows of 5. In Bella Coola, 27 degrees and sunny, expect overnight lows of 5. And in Bella Bella, 25 degrees and sunny, expect overnight lows of 7. And that's your news, weather, and sports update. I'm Nathan Jordan for CFNR News.
0: For your old report for today across the regions, Highway 16 region, travel conditions are generally good across the highway from Prince Rupert through Terrace, Smithers, and Burns Lake and Prince George, but watch out for maintenance crews, wildlife activity, and localized fog during the morning hours in low-lying areas. Along Highway 37, drivers should be prepared for changing weather conditions, wildlife on the roadway, and active maintenance operations. Some remote stretches have limited service and cellular coverage. Travel with caution and check conditions before heading north. Along Highway 37A region, conditions are generally fair. Motorists traveling through Bear Pass should remain alert for rockfall, avalanche control operations, and rapidly changing mountain weather. Over to Highway 97 from Prince George north of Chetwynd, Fort St. John, and Fort Nelson, drivers can expect typically spring driving conditions, but watch out for construction zones, wildlife, and reduced visibility in areas of fog or rain. Along Highway 20, the Chilcolton Highway remains open with generally good driving conditions. Be alert for gravel sections, maintenance work, and wildlife, particularly during the dawn and dusk hours. Along Highway 29, drivers in the Peace region should expect normal travel conditions, but remain cautious and around the construction and maintenance zones. Slow down and obey all posted signage. And on the Nishka Highway, conditions are good between Terrace and King Gulf. Watch out for wildlife, changing weather, and occasional maintenance activity through the Nass Valley. As always, check Drive BC before heading out. And that's your report for today.
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Your nation, your station, CFNR. That was Born to Be Wild by Steppenwolf. Amasada, amagari solyax, good day and good afternoon. I hope your June is treating you well so far. I am really excited to share this with you today. Local legends, the Coastal Drifters, have officially released their debut album today. It is called Post Show Clarity. And this one is pretty special to me because everyone in the band is family. We've got my nephew Oscar, my cousin Alvin, my nephew Wadi, and my cousin Brandon. They're all from different nations, but they all share roots in Kitsilas. That is what is very cool. I was scrolling through Spotify while I was working this afternoon, and there it was, their debut album, officially out and available for everyone to hear. Congratulations to the Coastal Drifters on this huge accomplishment. It's always amazing to see local indigenous artists creating and sharing their music with the world. Let's check it out right now from their brand new debut album. Here's Problematic Fanatic by the Coastal Drifters, right here on Your Nation, Your Station, CFNR.

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Your Nation, your station, CFNR, that was Turn It On Again, and that was by Genesis. All right, it is now time for CFNR's birthday bash once again. That's right. If you know somebody that's celebrating their birthday, make sure to send me an email, thechat@cfnrfm.ca. Let me know who is celebrating, where they are from, and who the shout-out is coming from. I will show them some love on the air and on our social media as well. Happy birthday to Kenny Innes Jr. from Prince Rupert, Joanna Ross from Heisla, Raylene Azak from Terrace, and CFNR's very own Ashley Pimlott. Happy birthday, guys. Today, if you are the chosen one, time to celebrate like a Skywalker and make this birthday truly epic. Just a little something I threw in there. Now, for a little celebration music, we're going to get into some 5440. This one is called Love You All. Happy birthday from all of us here at Your Nation, Your Station, CFNR.

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1: June is National Indigenous History Month. 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
2: Hi, I'm Ashley Pimlott, host of The Good Medicine Show. 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Our heritage is rich with stories passed down through the generations. Stories that teach us how to walk gently, live with intention, and lift each other up. I've learned that living with good intentions is more than how we treat one another. It's how we treat the land, the waters, the animals, and ourselves. I carry that legacy now, sharing what I know with the next generation, including my own children. This is who I am. This is where I stand. Now I ask you, how do you honor your ancestry? How do you celebrate your indigeneity? What do you love about your culture? And what is your good medicine?
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time of despair. I could see that you were forlorn, but not where the seeds were born. I watched a thirst conjure up last night, your need amidst the storm. It must have been a bad dream that had you talking in your sleep. A stranger in the street, maybe taking away my life.

Your Nation, Your Station, CFNR. That was Red Moon by Tom Jackson right here on Your Nation, Your Station, CFNR. Man, what a day it's been so far. I got to play the contest for the first time today, Fishing for Cash. That was a lot of fun. If you want to try and get in on the action tomorrow, make sure to listen into the morning show, and you have a chance to reel in some cash. Or if you get the salmon, you have a chance to get the grand prize, which is $2,000. And then you have a chance again with me during the afternoon drive. And then later on today, we actually debuted a song from the Coastal Drifters' debut album. That was so very cool. You better believe you're going to be hearing more Coastal Drifters on CFNR. That is a guarantee. That is a promise. Oh, man, I'm definitely not ready to go, which is exactly how I feel. So we're going to get to it. Here's the truths with that very song. Right here on Your Nation, Your Station, CFNR.

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0: Since 1989, we've been rocking the North. 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

Your Nation, your station, CFNR. That was Man on the Moon by REM right here on Your Nation, your station, CFNR. Before I head out for the day, as always, I want to say thank you so much for making CFNR part of your day. There is still more show coming up after me. Journeys is coming up next. A whole hour, which is dedicated to Indigenous music. And then it's the 70s at 7 show at 7. I'll be back again tomorrow for the afternoon drive from 2 to 6 p.m. I'm going to go home and watch some TV and probably do some laundry. I was so busy on Sunday that I just couldn't. You know, I'm wearing pants today. My granddaughter, she's so funny. She's like, I've only ever seen you wear shorts. That's why I need to do laundry. I was like, I'm not wearing my shorts. I'm wearing pants. All right, before we wrap up, Bon Jovi's Wanted Dead or Alive was inspired by life on the road. John Bon Jovi wrote it after feeling like a modern-day cowboy, traveling from city to city, living out the hotels and tour buses, and it's become one of the band's signature songs and one of the greatest rock road anthems ever recorded. So here is one more for the road. It is John Bon Jovi, or Bon Jovi. Enjoy your dinners and have a great night. This is the Chad saying, Gilks Amaniskasim. Take care, everybody.

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2: 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I'm from Shiona Clan. 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What I love most about my culture is the Tiltan art.
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3: Good evening, I'm Nathan Jordan with your CFNR News Update to 6 o'clock. Former federal MP Kerry Lynn Finley is the newest leader of the BC Conservative Party. Finley won Saturday's election on the fourth ballot, narrowly defeating runner-up Caroline Elliott with 51% of the votes. She'll take over a party that has been anything but unified since former leader John Rustad was ousted. Six of its former members currently sit as independents after public disagreements. Finley says it remains to be seen whether or not they'll be welcomed back into the party. For her part, she promised to cut taxes, fight for property rights, and parental rights in schools. Like all the leadership candidates, she's also promised to repeal DRIPA if elected. She had sparked outrage last week for implying that opponent Peter Millibar's wife, being Indigenous, amounted to a conflict of interest. That's led to allegations of Indigenous racism from members of the ruling NDP. Her campaign has been compared to that of U.S. President Donald Trump. Finley does not currently have a seat in legislature, but says she intends to get one ASAP. There's no word on whether or not her husband, Surrey MLA, Brent Chapman, will give up his seat. Federal Conservative leader Pierre Poilievre is backing new BC Conservative leader Kerry Lynn Finley, saying she can help make the province more affordable and safer. However, former BC Conservative MLAs Amelia Boltby and Eleanor Sturco argue Finley's leadership could further polarize provincial politics. Boltby says Finley's victory signals a shift towards a more right-wing, populist direction within the party, while Sturco says many are looking for an alternative that avoids political extremes. Surrey police say they're investigating after a video was posted online of three people vandalizing a rainbow crosswalk in the city. Police say they've identified three people of interest, but they are still gathering evidence to support possible charges, and no arrests have been made. Police say they were called to Holland Park on Saturday at about 3:50 p.m. about a small protest and found that black paint was being used to deface the crosswalk. Videos posted on Facebook by one protester shows a rainbow crosswalk near the park being sprayed with black paint during a protest featuring three people. And a recent dip in temperature in northwestern BC has resulted in daily cold records falling in four communities. Environment Canada says low temperatures on Sunday reached minus 5.1 degrees at Burns Lake, breaking the old mark of minus 4.7 set in 2023. Smithers and Terrace also fell below freezing, with Terrace's minus 0.9 degrees breaking an old mark of 1.1 degrees set almost a century ago in 1931. Bella Bella also reported its coldest May 31st on record since 1977, with temperatures reaching 1.9 degrees. And that's your news to the hour. If there's news in your community, contact our news team by emailing news@cfnrfm.ca. And for more stories in the North and Northwest, check out our website, cfnrfm.ca. And in sports, Vegas goaltender Carter Hart says he has grown a lot since signing with the Golden Knights after he and four other players were reinstated by the NHL following their acquittals in the Hockey Canada sexual assault case. Speaking on the eve of the Stanley Cup final, Hart said he has been able to integrate into the community in Las Vegas. Hart's session was ended after his answer. He had addressed his acquittal after he first joined the Golden Knights, but had only talked about hockey since. Serena Williams is returning to professional tennis at the age of 44, after nearly 4 years away from the sport. The WTA Tour has announced that the 23-time Grand Slam singles champion has accepted a wildcard invitation to play doubles at the upcoming Queen's Club Grass Court Tournament. And the head of the Baseball Players Association insists the union will fight management's salary cap proposal. Major League Baseball proposed a salary cap last week and seems set to start a lockout after the current labor contract expires on December 1st. Interim Executive Director Bruce Mayer says baseball players have always been the most unified, which is why they don't have a salary cap. And as for your current weather conditions and forecasted overnight lows, in Skittigat's 14 degrees and sunny, expect lows of 10 tonight. Prince Rupert, 20 degrees and sunny right now, expect overnight lows of 8. Terrace and Kitimat, 24 degrees and partly cloudy, expect lows of 10 tonight. In the Bulkley Valley and Lakes District, 22 degrees and sunny, expect lows of 6. In Fort Nelson, 21 degrees and sunny, expect lows of 2. In Fort St. John, 20 degrees and cloudy, expect lows of 4. In Mobley Lake, 21 degrees and sunny, expect lows of 4. In Atlin, 16 degrees and sunny, expect lows of 2. In Deese Lake, 19 degrees and sunny, expect lows of 0. In Lower Post, 17 degrees and sunny, expect lows of 1 tonight. In the Caribou Central Interior, 24 degrees and sunny, expect lows of 5. In Bella Coola, 27 degrees and sunny, expect overnight lows of 5. And in Bella Bella, 25 degrees and sunny, expect overnight lows of 7. And that's your news, weather, and sports update. I'm Nathan Jordan for CFNR News.
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2: 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I am Squamish from the Squamish Nation. I am really proud to be Indigenous for my community and how much it has to offer and all the opportunities that come with it. The culture that I was raised in, to be thankful for our land and our people and our ways. Osiem.
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That was Dreamboat Annie by Heart. Amasa ada amahupo. Good day and good evening. I'm the Chad, and I'm filling in for CP this week on the 70s at 7. And we've got another classic lined up for you. Nazareth may have come from Scotland, but they found fans all around the world. While they were known for their hard rock sound, their biggest hit turned out to be a heartfelt ballad. Love Hurts was actually first recorded by the Everly Brothers back in 1960 before Nazareth made it their own and turned it into a worldwide hit in 1975. Here's Love Hurts on the 70s at 7 on CFNR.

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Your Nation, Your Station, CFNR. That was Dream On by Aerosmith. I'm the Chad, and I'm filling in for CP this week. Up next, I've got some Deep Purple. A fun fact, their classic Smoke on the Water was inspired by a real event. That's right, back in 1971, the band was in Switzerland getting ready to record an album when a fire broke out during a Frank Zappa concert at a nearby casino. The smoke drifted across Lake Geneva, which inspired one of the most recognizable guitar riffs and song titles in rock history. Here's Deep Purple. It's the 70s at 7 on CFNR.

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That was Jet by Paul McCartney and Wings. I'm the Chad filling in for CP this week. Up next, we've got Boston. Their 1978 hit Don't Look Back was the title track from the band's second album, which had a tough job of following up one of the best-selling debut albums in rock history. No pressure, right? Despite the expectations, the song became another classic and remains one of Boston's most recognizable tracks. Here's Don't Look Back. It's the 70s at 7 show on CFNR.

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Your Nation, Your Station, CFNR. That was Bad Case of Loving You by Robert Palmer. I'm the Chad, and I was filling in for CP this week. We're going to wrap things up tonight with a little Doobie Brothers. Blackwater became the band's first number one hit back in 1975. The song was written by Patrick Simmons and was inspired by the Mississippi River and the American South, giving it that laid-back, easygoing feel that still sounds great all these years later. Here's Blackwater by the Doobie Brothers. I had so much fun hanging out with you this evening. I'll be back tomorrow. Enjoy your night. This is the Chad saying, Gux Almaniscusum. Take care, everybody.

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1: June is National Indigenous History Month. 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
2: Hi. My name is Lauren Stevens. I reside in Burnaby. I am Nisla. I'm from the community of Lachalzap. I'm here at the Junior All-Native. I've been here from the day that it started. I played in the Junior All-Native. So that's why I'm here, is for the children that are coming up as basketball players. It runs parallel with a good lifestyle. I love to watch the game of basketball. I commend all the children here, the young ladies and the young men. It's great to see them grow not only in basketball, but in life as well.
1: That was another story honoring Indigenous voices and traditions. Stay with us all month long as we continue sharing these important perspectives, brought to you by Northern Native Broadcasting.
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2: White Huskel Hall Tisquist Suikis. My name is Pauline Turbasket. I'm a Silk citizen of the Silks Okanagan Nation, member of the Lower Smoke Dmini Indian Band. I want to acknowledge the Junior All-Native Basketball Tournament as a real critical event in our cultures, in our tribal history throughout British Columbia. It demonstrates the diversity and richness of culture for our children, the Junior All-Native, especially being proud of where they're from, who their families are, what tribes they're from, what languages they speak. Our children need to know they belong. They belong to a beautiful history. They belong to a beautiful people. They belong to a beautiful culture. There's just so much to celebrate during Junior All-Native. Underneath all of this is the love of our people, the love of each other, and the love of our land. Limlimt.
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1: June is National Indigenous History Month. 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
2: Yauts, Hapma, Jalas, Kilas, Anugwa, Kobe Kilas, Anugwa. Hello, my hereditary chief name is Hapma Jalas, and I am a hereditary chief for the Salmon Clan. My given name is Kobe Smith, and I come from the Haisla Nation. I am proud to be Indigenous because I have the privilege of speaking my language and sharing a culture that was nearly lost due to the devastating impacts of residential schools. I am a third-generation residential school survivor, and it's an incredible honor to be able to stand here today speaking, sharing, and celebrating who I am and where I come from. My Indigenous role model is my late father, Ron Smith. He taught me the values of kindness and love, and I'm forever grateful for the time we shared. I carry his teachings with me in everything I do, and I hope I'm making him proud through my work and dedication. I celebrate being Indigenous by speaking my language and singing traditional songs wherever I can, doing so not only for myself, but for all the times my ancestors were not allowed to. My message to others is be proud of who you are and where you come from. Speak your language, share your culture, and pass your knowledge down through generations so it never gets lost. Wah, thank you.
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2: 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It's so good to see that you're very young generation, under 10 teams in this tournament for the first time. And it's just so heartwarming to see all the nations participate here.
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1: Hi, I'm Craig Payne. 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I'm proud to be Indigenous because of the elders. When they tell the stories to me, I feel that I get a stronger connection with it, and I'm just proud to be Tahltan.
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Leadbelly, Sunhouse, Robert Johnson, Big Big Bill Brunzi, and Blind Lemon Jefferson. 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
3: Loam Godu Nimul Nisam, the Chad Dwayu, Kitsalasu Diwal Watku, Kiswadwada Dipdeku, Githaus Diwal Zagu, Sigaram Hanak Takaye, Amasa Ara Amagai Selyax, good day and good afternoon. My name is Chad Wells, aka The Chad. My language and culture is probably the most important teaching I plan to pass on to the next generation, our children. My kids go to Naaksagilakil School in Kitsum Kalam, where our Tsimshian language is used every day and all day, not just a course in school. They're also taught how to harvest our traditional foods and sing and dance once per week. My children are from the ages 6 to 20 and they speak Tsimshian 10 times better than I do. I try to explain Red Dress Day as much as I can to my kids because we live on the Highway of Tears. Many First Nations people are affected by this highway, including my own family. Why do I love being Indigenous? Well, because we have the greatest music in the world. Traditional singing and drumming, I can't get enough.
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The jet's about 3 or 4 days. 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

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All the planes are drowning. 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
1: 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And I'm proud to be in Tahltan because I think being Indigenous is beautiful, and the language is unique, and our culture is vibrant and still here. How I honor my Indigenous ancestry is by knowing and using the importance of customs and traditions in everyday life. Some of the values that guide me as an Indigenous person is being respectful to myself and others, as our culture is based on respect.
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1: Hi, I'm Cassius Kwok. I am from Iskut, BC. I am from Chiyoka Clan. I am proud to be Indigenous because it's awesome. I love my culture because I get to go out on the land.
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2: Hi, I'm Ashley Pimlott, host of The Good Medicine Show. Red Dress Day is a powerful act of remembrance and resistance, a day of advocacy and sacred care, a refusal to let silence bury the truth. It calls for justice. It demands equity. And for many of us, it's not just symbolic. It's deeply personal, woven with the stories we carry and the voices we vow to uplift. Our culture teaches us to honor and respect one another, to uphold life and to protect spirit. That's why Red Dress Day holds such gravity for me. As I've grown, so too has my understanding of the missing and murdered Indigenous women and girls crisis. It's not just an issue, it's a wound within our communities, and it touches every one of us. The more I learn, the more I feel the weight of it. Red Dress Day is more than a moment of reflection. It is a call to raise awareness, to honor the lives taken too soon, to stand in solidarity with the families and communities who live with this grief every day. It is a day to remember, a day to reflect, and a day to act with courage, with compassion, with unshakable love.
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0: 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Stories of strength, culture, pride, and history shared by Indigenous people from across British Columbia.
1: Yeltz, hello. My name is Mulchamoltz Gitzwa. My English name is Chanel Budden. I'm a proud member of the Haisla Nation, and I come from the Ixtuhuya clan, which is Eagle. I am proud to be an Indigenous person because we have such a strong, rich history that is persevering with every generation. An Indigenous role model that has inspired me in my life is the late Honorable Murray Sinclair. He was Manitoba's first Indigenous judge. Later in life, he was also the chairman for the Truth and Reconciliation Commission. He was never afraid to have his voice heard. What I love most about Indigenous culture is our ancestral stories, our history, our art, and most of all, the way our communities come together for one another. One of my favorite quotes is by Wilma Mankiller, and it says, "The secret of our success is that we never, never give up."
0: That was another story honoring Indigenous voices and traditions. 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
1: Hi, my name is Mackenzie from the Kitkatla Nation, Wolf Tribe. I am proud to be Indigenous because I am finding my way back. I didn't grow up on the res, but I felt the heartbeat of the drum, and it called to something deep in me. I've danced, I've stood beside my mom at totem pole repatriations. I've watched nations come together at All Native, and it filled me with pride. My granny survived a school meant to erase her. Her sister didn't come home. That's why I walk on Red Dress Day. Being Indigenous means remembering who I am, even if I'm still learning. I carry my people with me, always.
0: That was another story honoring Indigenous voices and traditions. 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

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What's it gonna be, boy? Yes or no? What's it gonna be, boy? Yes?

0: heavier. 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
1: Hey, it's Ashley, Promotions Director for CFNR. National Indigenous Peoples Day is many things to me. Celebration, resistance, remembrance, joy, and grief. It's about making safe spaces for all of it, all at once. It's about meeting people where they're at, standing beside them in their sorrow, and rising with them in their triumphs. It's a day to celebrate not only our diverse cultures, but our incredible resilience. Despite the deep and ongoing challenges our people have faced, from displacement to attempts at erasure, we continue to thrive. We live, we love, we create, we reclaim. I'll admit, growing up, I didn't always feel fully connected to my heritage. That disconnection can be loud and heavy. Over time, through stories, through learning, through moments shared in circle and in ceremony, I've come to understand the sacredness of honoring our ancestors and the wisdom they've passed down.
0: That was another story honoring Indigenous voices and traditions. Stay with us all month long as we continue sharing these important perspectives, brought to you by Northern Native Broadcasting.
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3: Good morning. From the CFNR Newsroom, I'm Jeff Blagden, and this is your 6 o'clock news report. Canada's current policies are still fueling a genocide against Indigenous people, according to a new ruling. It comes from the Permanent People's Tribunal, an international court of opinion. They've spent the last week holding trials in Montreal following a request from their Native Women's Shelter. Those focused mainly on the lasting intergenerational traumas stemming from residential schools, but they also went in on Canada's refusal to take it seriously or accept accountability since. In the ruling, they say recent decisions amount to a continued disdain for Indigenous lives. Those include funding cuts, ignoring most calls to action, and a lack of urgency or interest in the ones they do take on. They say that while it's usually what comes to mind, genocide is more than just mass murder. It also refers to forcibly removing groups from their cultures and homes and inflicting conditions that lead to mental trauma. While not legally binding, the tribunal's full decision is set to be released on Truth and Reconciliation Day this year. The federal government refused to take part in the hearings, but NDP MP Leah Gazzan is calling on the Liberal government to take the ruling seriously. In 2023, Canada also agreed that the residential school system amounted to genocide. Anyone experiencing residential school-related trauma can get 24/7 support from the Survivor Support Line at 1-800-721-0066. Former residential school sites across Canada could soon become UNESCO World Heritage Sites. First Nations stewarding work at dozens of former sites across Canada met to discuss the process last week. They say that the significance isn't just the dark history, but also the triumph of nations reclaiming the sites. Kamloops to Swet Mac Cook B. Roseanne Casimir says with so much rampant denialism, it's more important than ever to share the histories internationally. But she also says it's more about the opportunity to commemorate First Nations and take pride in their culture. UNESCO sites are those that provide significant cultural, natural, or historical value. A designation comes with intense international pressure to ensure they are preserved. Canada currently has 22 sites, and their list of potential new ones is set to be updated next year. If residential school sites are chosen to add to the list, a nomination would take at least 8 years. Those experiencing residential school-related trauma can get 24/7 support from the Survivor Support Line at 1-800-721-0066. With federal support for an Alberta to BC oil pipeline growing, the Union of BC Indian Chiefs is restating their opposition. Ottawa and Alberta have agreed to work together to push the pipeline as a project of national importance. It was a key part of the Memorandum of Understanding they signed last year. But to date, no firm route has been proposed. News broke yesterday that Alberta had been mulling over 4 potential routes, 3 northern ones. Recent pitches to Ottawa have focused more on a general corridor, still through the north, though. Both First Nations and BC have been united in opposition of a northern oil pipeline. Now the UBCIC is accusing governments of talking about reconciliation while trying to fast-track projects that ignore it. They say a northern pipeline would override First Nations rights and title in the name of national interests, but that it will only deepen divisions between Canadians. 2 species of invasive mosquitoes carrying a potentially deadly virus have been identified in BC. Testing by the BC CDC has found both species carry a strain of California serogroup viruses. In humans, they can lead to encephalitis or brain swelling and meningitis in children. A trio of encephalitis cases in Squamish and Pemberton in 2024 led to the investigation. It was unable to identify the exact strain of virus as levels were too low in mosquitoes tested. No known cases have been reported since 2024, and experts believe the risk of serious illness to be very low. There have been 15 known cases of the virus in humans in BC since 2009. And that was your news for this hour. If you see anything newsworthy out there, send us an email, news@cfnrfm.ca. Sports and weather, next. in the sports world. As expected, the Vancouver Canucks have named Manny Malhotra as their new head coach. It was an all but foregone conclusion after he led Abbotsford to a Calder Cup last year. They did miss the playoffs this season, but Malhotra's ties to the front office run deep. He'll take over for Adam Foote, who was fired last month after a last-place finish this year. A pair of big trades went down in the NFL yesterday. Defensive Player of the Year Myles Garrett is on his way from the Browns to the Rams. They're sending over young star Jared Verse and at least one first-rounder in return. Philly has also shipped star wideout A.J. Brown to the Patriots in exchange for a first and a fifth. And Game 1 of the Stanley Cup Finals gets underway at 5 o'clock today. Carolina has lost just one playoff game en route to the finals, while Vegas swept the league-leading Avalanche in the West Finals. And taking a look outside, in Skidigit, it's mainly sunny with a high of 18, 11 right now. Prince Rupert gets mostly sunshine, leaving a high of 20 and a current 8. And Terrace and Kitimat, also mainly sunny with a high of 28, 12 at the moment. For the Bulkley Valley and Lakes District, just sunshine on the way to a high of 25, 4 right now. Fort Nelson gets more sunshine, leaving a high of 25, 4 at the moment. Fort St. John gets a mix of sun and clouds with a high of 21 and a current 8. Moberly Lake is mainly cloudy with a high of 21, 3 right now. Allen is back to just sunshine with a high of 21 and a current 4. East Lake is sunny, 23 is the high, 0 right now. Lower Post gets more sunshine with a high of 23 and a current 2. And the Caribou and Central Interior, a mix of sun and clouds, reaching 24 from a current 10. Bella Coola gets a few clouds with a high of 28, 7 for now. And in Bella Bella, mainly sunny, leaving a high of 28 with a current 8. 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If you see anything newsworthy before then, send us an email, news@cfnrfm.ca. 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

0: Your nation, your station, CFNR. It's 6:12. You know it's going to be a good day when the first song coming out of news and starting your show is Dire Straits' Walk of Life. What a jammer. Anyway, good morning, good morning, good morning. It's Janine hanging out with you up until 10 o'clock today, filling in for CP. And excited to be here with you today. We're going to talk celebrity birthdays, got details on some local events. We're going to do some fishing for cash. I've got an awesome interview with Johnny Zatilny as well. So that's coming up today. Music news, so much more. So make sure you're keeping it tuned right here with me. There's going to be some more great music still on the way here in just a few moments as well. We're going to get to Rush. They're up next.
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0: 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Brian Adams and Lonely Nights. It is 6:25. Quick look at your weather in Terrace. It's clear in 12. Prince Rupert, clear in 8. Haida Gwaii, clear in 11. Buckley Valley Lakes, Houston area, 3 degrees right now. Dease Lake, sunny and sitting at 0. Lower Post, sunny and 2. Moberly Lake right now, 3 degrees. Fort Nelson, sunny and 3. Bella Bella is clear in 8. Bella Coola, currently 7. Williams Lake, mostly cloudy right now. Mostly cloudy right now, and 4, and Atlin is currently 0. Still to come this hour, plans or no plans, and the world's happiest cities. Canada did make the list. That's great news. And news coming up here in just a few moments. Hang on.
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2: Why? Simgiget, Simgiget, Sigram Hanaak, Lukagiget, Gabawaksek, Kotni Gabatur, and they get a cult up. David Leash, the third DYU, Giswawada Deep Dagger, Tim Sian Nuyu, Machlakrasla Diwatwadku, Gitlandi Zabu, Josie Sampson Diwas Matiatu, at a Carl Sampson Sr. Diwas Niyayu, Burl Leash Diwas Noyu, at a David Leash Jr. Diwas Nagwadu. My name is David Leash, and I come from Metlakatla. I'm proud to be Indigenous because it makes me feel whole. When I was younger, I wasn't entirely a part of my culture. I was always kind of distanced from it, and I kind of felt lost. But when I was approached by Billy Nelson to be a part of the Gitlas Drummers and Dancers, I felt like a part of something, and it made me feel happy just knowing that I'm carrying on a part of my culture while I was almost lost so many years ago.
1: That was another story honoring Indigenous voices and traditions. 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
7: Good morning. From the CFNR Newsroom, I'm Jeff Blagden, and this is your top story for the hour. Canada's current policies are still fueling a genocide against Indigenous people, according to a new ruling. It comes from the Permanent People's Tribunal, an international court of opinion. They've spent the last week holding trials in Montreal following a request from their Native Women's Shelter. Those focused mainly on the lasting intergenerational traumas stemming from residential schools, but they also went in on Canada's refusal to take it seriously or accept accountability since. In the ruling, they say recent decisions amount to a continued disdain for Indigenous lives. Those include funding cuts, ignoring most calls to action, and a lack of urgency or interest in the ones they do take on. They say that while it's usually what comes to mind, genocide is more than just mass murder. It also refers to forcibly removing groups from their cultures and homes and inflicting conditions that lead to mental trauma. While not legally binding, the tribunal's full decision is set to be released on Truth and Reconciliation Day this year. The federal government refused to take part in the hearings. But NDP MP Leah Gazan is calling on the Liberal government to take the ruling seriously. In 2023, Canada also agreed that the residential school system amounted to genocide. Anyone experiencing residential school-related trauma can get 24/7 support from the Survivor Support Line at 1-800-721-0066.
8: And coming up at 7... stewards at former residential school sites across Canada are looking to have them designated UNESCO World Heritage Sites. The UBCIC is restating their opposition for an oil pipeline through northern BC as conversations in Alberta heat up. And a pair of invasive mosquito species carrying a deadly virus have been discovered in BC. More on all that and more at 7 o'clock. But first, sports and weather. As expected, the Vancouver Canucks have named Manny Malhotra as their new head coach. It was an all-but-foregone conclusion after he led Abbotsford to a Calder Cup last year. They did miss the playoffs this season, but Malhotra's ties to the front office run deep. He'll take over for Adam Foote, who was fired last month after a last-place finish this year. A pair of big trades went down in the NFL yesterday. Defensive Player of the Year Myles Garrett is on his way from the Browns to the Rams. They're sending over young star Jared Verse and at least one first-rounder in return. Philly has also shipped star wideout A.J. Brown to the Patriots in exchange for a first and a fifth. And Game 1 of the Stanley Cup Finals gets underway at 5 o'clock today. Carolina has lost just one playoff game en route to the finals, while Vegas swept the league-leading Avalanche in the West Finals. And taking a quick look at your updated temperatures now. 10 in Skidigan, 8 in Prince Rupert, 12 in Terrace and Kitimat, 4 in the Bulkley Valley and Lakes, 6 in Fort Nelson, 8 in Fort St. John, 3 in Moberly Lake, 4 in Atlin, 2 in Dease Lake, for in Lower

0: Coast, 10 in the Caribou and Central Interior, 6 in Bella Coola, and 8 in Bella Bella. More news on the way at 7 o'clock. 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

Your nation, your station, CFNR, Wheel in the Sky. That was Journey. It is 6:40. Good morning, Janine, hanging out with you. And I got to tell you, I'm pretty excited, actually. I'm going to be lessening my load tomorrow. I actually get a partial day off tomorrow. I'm very excited. And that really...

0: I had somebody ask me, what are you going to do? Do you have any plans for your time off? And I said, I absolutely have zero plans, period. And you know what? Apparently, I'm not alone. By age 32, many adults say they organize their social lives around sleep. And that's according to a survey of 2,000 people. So this is not a small little, we took a little small milk run of people. No, 2,000 people. Respondents say rest steadily becomes a higher priority than late nights or early mornings, with many turning down plans that interfere with bedtime. That often includes anything planned for after 9 or before 7:30 a.m. Well, first off, anybody doing plans after 9 or before 7:30, that doesn't involve a bar. That's ridiculous. Instead of simply saying no, people sometimes reach for the creative excuses, you know, got arrested, abducted by aliens, something like that. On average, people say they skip about 4 social plans each month, and nearly half feel absolutely zero guilt about it. Many even set clear boundaries with friends to protect their sleep time. Some of the additional stats that they found from the survey, 64% of people prefer weekends with no plans. I definitely have to say I'm one of them. I'll make plans as I go, but I really, to have a set plan, it's really challenging because as I get into the downward slide into the weekend, become less and less motivated, you know, and just want more sleep. 41% tell others not to invite them at certain times. 25% prefer Friday evening outings. 20% prefer Saturday afternoon. They say the ideal hangout lasts about 2.5 hours with about 4 other people. The top plans, dinner, which is about 37% of respondents, lunch 33%, and small gatherings 27%. I still can't get over 4 social plans a month canceled. I don't even start with 4 social plans a month.
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0: Your Nation, Your Station, CFNR, Let Go the Line. That was Max Webster at 6:51. Well, the 2026 list of the happiest cities in the world came out just recently. The Institute for Quality of Life, that's who did the survey. They evaluated 251 cities using 64 indicators across six categories, including citizens, governance, environment, economy, health, and mobility. And you will be happy to know that a city in Canada did make the list. It's a little further down the list, but it's still there, no less. So Vancouver actually came in at 39. San Francisco came in at 45. Cambridge, UK was the 50th. Stockholm, Sweden in 28th place. Reykjavik, Iceland in 20th. Oslo, Norway in 14. And the top five, number five was Tokyo. Uppsala, Sweden in number four. Geneva, Switzerland in three. Helsinki, Finland in number two. And the number one happiest city in the world went to Denmark, Copenhagen, with a happiness score of 69.54. So there you go. You want to be happy, apparently you got to move to Denmark.
1: June is National Indigenous History Month. 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
2: Hey, this is Jamie Davis from Jada Creations. I come from the Gixen and Niskut Nation. And I am proud Indigenous because we have such a strong culture that has survived colonialism. And we are still surviving till this day. And we are actually celebrating it now. And it just makes me proud to be part of this big community that we have.
1: That was another story honoring Indigenous voices and traditions. 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
0: Tonight, the Stanley Cup Final gets underway, and whether you're a diehard fan of either team or just tuning in for the biggest stage in hockey, of course, Game 1 between the Vegas Golden Knights and the Carolina Hurricanes is tonight. Now, I'm going for the Vegas Knights. Now, the real question here is, who is taking Game 1 tonight, and more importantly, how many games is this series going? I'm hoping, obviously, for Vegas. Cheering for a Canadian team, hopefully, you know, obviously there's none in now, so my next guess is of course, Vegas. Go for the people that didn't take out the Canadian team, you know? Anyway, great game should be tonight, so if you're checking out, make sure that you go and get those snacks early. Right now, it's ELO and Don't Bring Me Down to take you to the 7 o'clock news with Jeff on Your Nation, Your Station, CFNR.

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3: Good morning. From the CFNR Newsroom, I'm Jeff Blagden, and this is your 7 o'clock news report. Canada's current policies are still fueling a genocide against Indigenous people, according to a new ruling. It comes from the Permanent People's Tribunal, an international court of opinion. They've spent the last week holding trials in Montreal following a request from their Native Women's Shelter. Those focused mainly on the lasting intergenerational traumas stemming from residential schools. But they also went in on Canada's refusal to take it seriously or accept accountability since. In the ruling, they say recent decisions amount to a continued disdain for Indigenous lives. Those include funding cuts, ignoring most calls to action, and a lack of urgency or interest in the ones they do take on. They say that while it's usually what comes to mind, genocide is more than just mass murder. It also refers to forcibly removing groups from their cultures and homes, and inflicting conditions that lead to mental trauma. While not legally binding, the tribunal's full decision is set to be released on Truth and Reconciliation Day this year. The federal government refused to take part in the hearings, but NDP MP Leah Gazan is calling on the Liberal government to take the ruling seriously. In 2023, Canada also agreed that the residential school system amounted to genocide. Anyone experiencing residential school-related trauma can get 24/7 support from the Survivor Support Line at 1-800-721-0066. Former residential school sites across Canada could soon become UNESCO World Heritage Sites. First Nations stewarding work at dozens of former sites across Canada met to discuss the process last week. They say that the significance isn't just the dark history, but also the triumph of nations reclaiming the sites. Tkamloops to Sweat Mac Cook B. Roseanne Casimir says with so much rampant denialism, it's more important than ever to share the histories internationally. But she also says it's more about the opportunity to commemorate First Nations and take pride in their culture. UNESCO sites are those that provide significant cultural, natural, or historical value. A designation comes with intense international pressure to ensure they are preserved. Canada currently has 22 sites, and their list of potential new ones is set to be updated next year. If residential school sites are chosen to add to the list, a nomination would take at least 8 years. Those experiencing residential school-related trauma can get 24/7 support from the Survivor Support Line at 1-800-721-0066. With federal support for an Alberta to BC oil pipeline growing, the Union of BC Indian Chiefs is restating their opposition. Ottawa and Alberta have agreed to work together to push the pipeline as a project of national importance. It was a key part of the Memorandum of Understanding they signed last year. But to date, no firm route has been proposed. News broke yesterday that Alberta had been mulling over 4 potential routes, 3 northern ones. Recent pitches to Ottawa have focused more on a general corridor. Still through the north, though. Both First Nations and BC have been united in opposition of a northern oil pipeline. Now the UBCIC is accusing governments of talking about reconciliation while trying to fast-track projects that ignore it. They say a northern pipeline would override First Nations rights and title in the name of national interests, but that it will only deepen divisions between Canadians. BC's largest active out-of-control wildfire is burning right on the border of the Prince George and Caribou Fire Centers. It's covering around 400 hectares just southwest of Comstock Lake, about 140 kilometers northwest of Quesnel. Discovered early this morning, the blaze is believed to be lightning-caused and is not threatening any structures at this time. A fire just east of 101 that sparked on Sunday night is now being listed as being held and is covering just over a hectare. There are no other active out-of-control fires burning in BC as of right now. 2 species of invasive mosquitoes carrying a potentially deadly virus have been identified in BC. Testing by the BC CDC has found both species carry a strain of California serogroup viruses. In humans, they can lead to encephalitis or brain swelling and meningitis in children. A trio of encephalitis cases in Squamish and Pemberton in 2024 led to the investigation. It was unable to identify the exact strain of virus, as levels were too low in mosquitoes tested. No known cases have been reported since 2024, and experts believe the risk of serious illness to be very low. There have been 15 known cases of the virus in humans in BC since 2009. And that was your news for this hour. If you see anything newsworthy out there, send us an email, news@cfnrfm.ca. Sports and weather, next. In the sports world, as expected, the Vancouver Canucks have named Manny Malhotra as their new head coach. It was an all but foregone conclusion after he led Abbotsford to a Calder Cup last year. They did miss the playoffs this season, but Malhotra's ties to the front office run deep. He'll take over for Adam Foote, who was fired last month after a last-place finish this year. A pair of big trades went down in the NFL yesterday. Defensive Player of the Year Myles Garrett is on his way from the Browns to the Rams. They're sending over young star Jared Verse and at least one first-rounder in return. Philly has also shipped star wideout A.J. Brown to the Patriots in exchange for a first and a fifth. And Game 1 of the Stanley Cup Finals gets underway at 5 o'clock today. Carolina has lost just one playoff game en route to the finals, while Vegas swept the league-leading Avalanche in the West Finals. And taking a look outside, in Skidigit, it's mainly sunny with a high of 18, 10 right now. Prince Rupert gets mostly sunshine, leaving a high of 20, currently 8. In Terrace and Kitimat, it's also mainly sunny with a high of 28, 12 at the moment. For the Bulky Valley and Lakes District, just sunshine on the way to a high of 25, 4 right now. Fort Nelson gets more sunshine, leaving a high of 25 and a current 6. Fort St. John gets a mix of sun and clouds with a high of 21, 8 right now. Moberly Lake is mainly cloudy with a high of 21 and a current 3. Atlin is back to just sunshine with a high of 21, 4 right now. Beast Lake is sunny, 23 is the high, currently 2. Lower Post gets more sunshine with a high of 23 and a current 4. And the Caribou and Central Interior, a mix of sun and clouds, reaching 24 from a current 10. Bella Coola gets a few clouds with a high of 28, 6 for now. And in Bella Bella, mainly sunny, leaving a high of 28 and a current 8. 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

0: your nation, your station, CFNR, George Thorogood, and Get a Haircut. It's 7:12. Good morning. It's Janine with you. Wanted to shout out a huge congratulations to our Valhalla Fest winners, Esmond and Michelle. 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Still to come in the hour, of course, we're going to be talking with Johnny Zatilny of Queen Flash, and we've got some rock news coming up shortly.
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0: Your Nation, Your Station, CFNR. It is 719. Hello, it's Janine with you. Coming up, a really awesome, awesome interview that I had yesterday with Johnny Zatilny. And he's the lead singer of Queen Flash, a tribute band that's coming here to the Northwest. Of course, concerts in the park. You saw the big announcement on Facebook yesterday, so we're going to be talking to Johnny today. So very excited about that. But first, let's get into some rock news. The Ozzy Osbourne Working Class Hero Exhibit at Birmingham Museum and Art Gallery has been extended to September. Apparently, it's attracted over 450,000 visitors since it opened a year ago. It traces Ozzy's solo career and early life in Birmingham and includes memorabilia and a few of his Grammys as well. Now, Roger Daltrey told Rolling Stone that the group has definitely not retired despite last year's farewell tour of the U.S. He said the Who still have to do farewell tours of England, Australia, and the rest of the world, but it won't be until 2027 due to Pete Townshend's upcoming knee operation. In addition, Daltrey said the Who might perform if they get invited to do charity gigs or something. So there you go. You know, they're not quite officially hanging up those headphones quite yet.
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2: Hi, my name is Mackenzie, Kekatla Nation, Wolf Tribe. I'm proud to be Indigenous because the drum woke something in me. I didn't grow up wrapped in regalia. I grew up with questions, but I found answers in a song, in a step, in a circle. I've danced, I've drummed, I've walked Red Dress Day with a heart full of names. I've seen poles rise again, I've watched nations rise, together, on court, in the streets, in ceremony. My granny survived, her sister didn't. I walk for them, I carry their strength. This is me, still learning, still listening, but never alone.
1: That was another story honoring Indigenous voices and traditions. Stay with us all month long as we continue sharing these important perspectives. 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
0: Hey! 7:24, and we've got Johnny Zatilny coming up after your 7:30 news. Now, you're wondering, who the heck is Johnny Zatilny? Well, he is a lead singer for Queen Flash. this fabulous six-piece Queen tribute band. Very exciting, very high energy show that's going to get people out of their seats. And guess what? They're coming to the Northwest for Concerts in the Park proudly. Proudly brought to you by Your Nation, Your Station, CFNR. Let's kick it off with some Queen to take you to the news and get ready for that talk with Johnny here not too long from now. Again, Queen, Fat Bottom Girls, Your Nation, Your Station.

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1: Good morning. From the CFNR Newsroom, I'm Jeff Blagden, and this is your top story for the hour. Canada's current policies are still fueling a genocide against Indigenous people, according to a new ruling. It comes from the Permanent People's Tribunal, an international court of opinion. They've spent the last week holding trials in Montreal following a request from their Native Women's Shelter. Those focused mainly on the lasting intergenerational traumas stemming from residential schools, but they also went in on Canada's refusal to take it seriously or accept accountability since. In the ruling, they say recent decisions amount to a continued disdain for Indigenous lives. Those include funding cuts, ignoring most calls to action, and a lack of urgency or interest in the ones they do take on. They say that while it's usually what comes to mind, genocide is more than just mass murder. It also refers to forcibly removing groups from their cultures and homes and inflicting conditions that lead to mental trauma. While not legally binding, the tribunal's full decision is set to be released on Truth and Reconciliation Day this year. The federal government refused to take part in the hearings, but NDP MP Leah Gazzan is calling on the Liberal government to take the ruling seriously. In 2023, Canada also agreed that the residential school system amounted to genocide. Anyone experiencing residential school-related trauma can get 24/7 support from the Survivor Support Line at 1-800-721-0066. And coming up at 8, stewards at former residential school sites across Canada are looking to have them designated UNESCO World Heritage Sites. The UBCIC is restating their opposition for an oil pipeline through northern BC as conversations in Alberta heat up. And researchers want publicly viewable thermal cameras mounted on ferries to help avoid whale collisions. More on all that and more at 8 o'clock. But first, sports and weather. As expected, the Vancouver Canucks have named Manny Malhotra as their new head coach. It was an all but foregone conclusion after he led Abbotsford to a Calder Cup last year. They did miss the playoffs this season, but Malhotra's ties to the front office run deep. He'll take over for Adam Foote, who was fired last month after a last-place finish this year. A pair of big trades went down in the NFL yesterday. Defensive Player of the Year Myles Garrett is on his way from the Browns to the Rams. They're sending over young star Jared Verse and at least one first-rounder in return. Philly has also shipped star wideout A.J. Brown to the Patriots in exchange for a first and a fifth. And Game 1 of the Stanley Cup Finals gets underway at 5 o'clock today. Carolina has lost just one playoff game en route to the finals, while Vegas swept the league-leading Avalanche in the West Finals. And taking a quick look at your updated temperatures now. 11 in Skidigan, 12 in Prince Rupert, 13 in Terrace and Kitimat, 7 in the Bulkley Valley and Lakes, 9 in Fort Nelson, 9 in Fort St. John, 5 in Moberly Lake, 7 in Atlin, 4 in Dease Lake, 6 in Lower Post, 13 in the Caribou and Central Interior, 9 in Bella Coola, and 13 in Bella Bella. More news on the way at 8 o'clock. If you see anything newsworthy before then, send us an email, news@cfnrfm.ca. 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

0: Your nation, your station, CFNR. It's Golden Years and David Bowie. Well, Riverboat Days and Terrace's biggest free outdoor summer concert is coming with an incredible lineup of musicians in George Little Park, and that includes the headliner, Queen Flash. Now, I had a chance to speak with Johnny Zatilny of Queen Flash, and Johnny, I got to tell you, I'm so excited to be talking to you. Of course, you're personifying somebody who I've never met, but obviously respect and admire. Really, truly, we're talking about the late, the great, the Freddie Mercury, of course. And Johnny, you're there. You're on stage. You're personifying him. Well, first off, welcome to CFNR.
1: Well, thank you, and it's my pleasure.
0: I'm going to start off pretty easy. Now, you've been performing as Freddie Mercury for more than two decades. Is that correct?
1: That's correct. Since 2000, actually.
0: What would you say you've learned about yourself from stepping into the shoes of one of music's greatest performers?
1: Well, you know what? The thing is, taking on this role, it's been just amazing. And it just continues to be so much fun. And there's always so much passion with the show. The songs are incredible. His voice was incredible. So to be able to get up there and do what he did and bring those songs to life again, it's just an absolute pleasure, and I'm very grateful to be doing this for so many years. And I've got a wonderful team with me in Montreal with Queen Flash, just an incredible band, and we're excited to keep this going. It's been so much fun.
0: There's a lot of tribute bands out there, but Queen Flash has built a reputation for creating an experience rather than just playing songs. So what details are audiences most surprised by when they see the show for the first time? Like, what things do you guys incorporate?
1: Well, the thing is, I try and bring out a lot of the different looks that Freddie had during his years, you know, with the 80s and the 70s and even his late at the end of his career. So there's a lot of nice costume changes in the show. But aside from that, there's so much passion that everybody in the band has so much passion for the music. They love the music, and it really reflects on when people see the show, you know, you can just feel it from everybody on stage.
0: So when the makeup comes off and the lights go out, it's the music that keeps you passionate about doing this for 25 years?
1: Oh, yeah. The music is incredible. The songs are... I remember after the second year I started doing this, I was doing a show up in Kiel, Germany. And the guy goes, he says, you know what? You've been doing this for a couple of years now. Don't you get a little bit tired? I said, absolutely not. And you know, now, 25 years later, it's like there's no stopping it. It just doesn't relent. It's just amazing that every time you go up there, it's like the first time. That's how strong these songs are, and passionate the music is that we deliver. So it's just been an incredible run.
0: So what's a moment in the show, Johnny, where you can actually feel the audience transform from watching a concert to actually becoming part of it?
1: Well, that's a good question. I find there's a lot of different parts in the show. You could even, you know, from the second song on, it's just... It's hard because every song is so great. So depending on what song, but if you want to take a real closer look at it, I would suggest maybe we do a feature in I Want to Break Free, where I come out as dressed as Freddie drag as he was on the video. So that really breaks the ice a lot in a show when I come out wearing that, you know, so makes it fun.
0: Without giving too many spoilers away, of course, that would be something very exciting to see. And I'm sure it wraps like a big hug around the audience as well, feeling like they can attend the show as themselves and let go, let loose.
1: Exactly.
0: That's awesome.
1: Yeah, and they feel, you know, they see me in that costume and all of a sudden it's party time. Let's get going. Let's bring it to another level right now. So it's just a lot of fun.
0: So Freddie had this incredible ability to make every person in a crowd feel like they were part of the show. So what's the biggest lesson in the entirety that you've borrowed from him as a performer? What would you say is the biggest thing you've borrowed from him?
1: Well, you know what? When I perform as Freddie, I find it's very important to bring part of me into the act as well. So, you know, I've got the costumes and I've got the posing and I've got the feeling. But there's a lot of myself in that as well. So combining Freddie's character and my character into that. That for me is the ultimate, you know, performance that I really think that really people take to when they see that show. It's real, you know, and it really exemplifies a lot in the show.
0: Great. Here's so Queen's music, and I mean, I can attest to this. Obviously, I was not born when Queen was in their prime,
1: right?
0: But it's now reaching people who weren't even born, obviously, when Freddie was alive. So, why do you think that these songs continue to connect across generations?
1: Yeah, they're just so powerful. I mean, you know, you've got like "We Will Rock You," that is so relatable to. It's so easy for kids to pick up on. "We're the Champions," it's a sports theme. You know, "Bohemian Rhapsody." It's just you know, through the movie, it's you know, "Raise the Roof" and to another generation. I mean, you know, I think in 2018 the film came out, and we noticed a lot after the film that there was a lot of younger kids coming out to the shows. You know, they watched the movie and they wanted to know who Freddie Mercury was, and they got a little bit of that, and so they want to see, okay, let's see the show now. So he's gone, so we bring that, you know, what we can to life in the show. So
0: you feel Rami Malek did a good job in that movie, kind of portraying.
1: Yeah, absolutely. Yeah, he did a phenomenal job. Yeah, it's not easy to do what he did, and he did a terrific job for sure.
0: And it's not easy
1: to
0: do.
1: Very good movie.
0: It's not easy to do what he did, and it's not easy to do what you do either. So let me ask you kind of a personal question, a legacy type question. Mm-hmm. Now, if Freddie Mercury could quietly sit in the audience at a Queen Flash show, what do you think or hope he would say afterwards?
1: Fabulous, darling. Fabulous. You know, it's interesting. I got the chance to do the very first Queen musical ever in the world. It was released. I started this in 2002 in Germany. And I remember I had the opportunity to work with Peter Freestone. And Peter was Freddie's personal assistant. So Peter and I lived in, we spent a whole week in Munich before the musical, so I could really, you know, he could fill me in and get a feel for the show and for the character and everything. And it really felt like, you know, when we walked the streets of Munich, he'd tell, oh, over there was Freddie's, so it's where he had his birthday. That's where he lived at the Hilton for a little while. He had this where he partied, this where he had his coffee. And it felt so like, I felt like I could just turn next to him and go, Freddie, so, you know, it felt like he was with me. Mm-hmm. So that was really special, you know, taking on something like that, spending a week and getting a real feel for what Freddie was like.
0: And he gets most of the attention, but Queen was really four extraordinary musicians. So let's actually switch gears here and talk about Queen Flash. And who in Queen Flash do you think deserves more credit than they get, and why?
1: Oh, boy. You know what? They're all amazing musicians. I can't say everybody is just on top of the game. So it's really difficult for me to say one person. It's really a team. It's really a team. There's not one person that's going to, you know. We come as a full unit, all pistons shooting at the same level, you know.
0: That's good for you. Yeah. I mean, it's hard to find teams that are on the same page and have that passion to continue playing year after year. So after years of on the road together, what's the secret to keeping your six musicians happy in the same vehicle on the same stage night after night? What's the secret?
1: Well, you know, we've the core of the band is from a small town south of Montreal, and we grew up together. So, you know, we've been together for so many years now. It's real like a family. It's a family unit. And we work well together. You know, everybody has a job to do, and we work very well together, knowing which everybody's position is to be, you know, needs to do. And we work as a unit. We've been doing this for decades, and it runs like a very smooth, you know.
0: That's right. What's something about the other members of Queen Flash that audiences would never know just from watching the show?
1: Jeez, what would they would never know?
0: Yeah,
1: probably a little bit about their background. You know, other people of the band. Some of the members, obviously the band members have other projects they take on. So there's a lot of different things going on with other members in the band with their projects. The drummer, he's in an extraordinary, great tribute show from Rush. He works with a Rush show. There's just everybody has a different projects that they work on the side. That would be interesting, mm-hmm. you know, to go into detail about everything for sure.
0: Well, and it's like all I'm hearing is that there's a group of six people that absolutely mm-hmm. love hearing and playing music and, of course, paying homage to one of the greatest bands ever, and that you guys yes. still enjoy doing it. Everything is, you know, you're a big family. That's what I'm hearing, and that's just absolutely yeah. fabulous. And I do imagine yeah. that with all these little side projects that Queen's music being incredibly demanding, your schedules being incredibly demanding, is every song that still challenges you every time you perform it?
1: If there's one song, Show Must Go On is quite challenging. Mm-hmm. You know, that's one that's always a challenging song. But, you know, for doing them for so many years, you've taken them on and you get very comfortable with every song, every show. Mm-hmm. So, but yeah, Show Must Go On is quite a, you got to get up there and deliver a real.
0: No doubt.
1: A lot of power behind that one, that's for sure. Yeah.
0: So Queen Flash is actually going to be the headliner of Concerts in the Park, proudly brought to you, and of course, created by Your Nation, Your Station, CFNR. Question for you, Johnny. Have you ever been to Terrace and Riverboat Days before?
1: We've never been. This is going to be the furthest west that we've ever gone to for Queen Flash. Last year we played Salt Lake City, we played Boise, Idaho, but we've never been at this far west. So we're really looking forward to it. It's going to be a lot of fun.
0: I have a question for you. mm-hmm. I've been asking you a lot of questions since this is going to be your yeah. first time in the Northwest. Do you have any yeah. questions for me about what you can expect?
1: What can we expect? Like, how big is the crowd going to be? Are we going to get a lot of people out there?
0: You're definitely going to get a crowd of at least a couple of thousand. And they go into George Little Park, which is a beautiful little fielded area in the middle of our community. You're surrounded by mountains and greenery, lush greenery.
1: Wow.
0: You're going to get a lot of support, believe me. The town absolutely loves Concerts in the Park. It's something that CFNR brings every August, every Riverboat Days. So we're really excited to, of course, have you guys as headliners. So make sure you bring your fishing yeah. rod if you can, too.
1: Okay. Well, we know it's a beautiful part of the world, and we're very excited to be going there. So we really look forward to having a great show in Terrace, BC.
0: And you've played all over the place, and this is your first visit to Terrace. What is
1: yeah.
0: that you're looking forward to the most about performing here?
1: Well, you know what? I want to feel the city and feel the energy of the people and just see how beautiful this place is and just celebrate this night with all of you people. Have a great time and enjoy every moment.
0: Amazing. My final question to you, yeah. Johnny, might cause a mm-hmm. little bit of a head scratcher, but I'm curious mm-hmm. to know your thoughts. For somebody who has never seen Queen Flash before, myself included, let's say, mm-hmm. what's right. the moment in the show where you think your audience looks at the person beside them and says, okay, now I get it?
1: Oh, geez. It wouldn't take long. I would say right away. Immediate. I mean, you know, give it a few bars into the show and because we come out and we just deliver right away. So it's going to hit everybody right from the start.
0: Amazing.
1: The quality of the show. We come out and we just deliver from the first few seconds of the show. People are going to go, okay, this is going to be fun.
0: Amazing. Johnny, I want to yeah. thank you so much for your time today. I very much look forward to seeing the show this summer. So, and meeting you guys, we're very stoked to have you. And thank you very much for accepting and coming up to our small little northern BC town and doing some rocking.
1: We're excited. We're excited. And we can't wait to see you guys. And it's going to be a great night. Thank you.
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3: Good morning. From the CFNR Newsroom, I'm Jeff Blagden, and this is your 8 o'clock news report. Canada's current policies are still fueling a genocide against Indigenous people, according to a new ruling. It comes from the Permanent People's Tribunal, an international court of opinion. They've spent the last week holding trials in Montreal following a request from their Native Women's Shelter. Those focused mainly on the lasting intergenerational traumas stemming from residential schools, but they also went in on Canada's refusal to take it seriously or accept accountability since. In the ruling, they say recent decisions amount to a continued disdain for Indigenous lives. Those include funding cuts, ignoring most calls to action, and a lack of urgency or interest in the ones they do take on. They say that while it's usually what comes to mind, genocide is more than just mass murder. It also refers to forcibly removing groups from their cultures and homes and inflicting conditions that lead to mental trauma. While not legally binding, the tribunal's full decision is set to be released on Truth and Reconciliation Day this year. The federal government refused to take part in the hearings, but NDP MP Leah Gazzan is calling on the Liberal government to take the ruling seriously. In 2023, Canada also agreed that the residential school system amounted to genocide. Anyone experiencing residential school-related trauma can get 24/7 support from the Survivor Support Line at 1-800-721-0066. Former residential school sites across Canada could soon become UNESCO World Heritage Sites. First Nations stewarding work at dozens of former sites across Canada met to discuss the process last week. They say that the significance isn't just the dark history, but also the triumph of nations reclaiming the sites. Kamloops to Sweat Mac Cookby Roseanne Casimir says with so much rampant denialism, it's more important than ever to share the histories internationally. But she also says it's more about the opportunity to commemorate First Nations and take pride in their culture. UNESCO sites are those that provide significant cultural, natural, or historical value. A designation comes with intense international pressure to ensure they are preserved. Canada currently has 22 sites, and their list of potential new ones is set to be updated next year. If residential school sites are chosen to add to the list, a nomination would take at least 8 years. Those experiencing residential school-related trauma can get 24/7 support from the Survivor Support Line at 1-800-721-0066. With federal support for an Alberta to BC oil pipeline growing, the Union of BC Indian Chiefs is restating their opposition. Ottawa and Alberta have agreed to work together to push the pipeline as a project of national importance. It was a key part of the Memorandum of Understanding they signed last year. But to date, no firm route has been proposed.
4: It's time for fishing.
3: Yesterday that Alberta had been mulling over 4 potential routes, 3 northern ones. Recent pitches to Ottawa have focused more on a general corridor, still through the north, though. Both First Nations and BC have been united in opposition of a northern oil pipeline. Now the UBCIC is accusing governments of talking about reconciliation while trying to fast-track projects that ignore it. They say a northern pipeline would override First Nations rights and title in the name of national interests, but that it will only deepen divisions between Canadians. BC's largest active out-of-control wildfire is burning right on the border of the Prince George and Caribou Fire Centers. It's covering around 400 hectares just southwest of Comstock Lake, about 140 kilometers northwest of Quesnel. Discovered early this morning, the blaze is believed to be lightning-caused and is not threatening any structures at this time. A fire just east of 101 that sparked on Sunday night is now being listed as being held and is covering just over a hectare. There are no other active out-of-control fires burning in BC as of right now. Bank of Montreal users in Prince Rupert are going to want to start getting accustomed to online banking. BMO has announced that the branch will be closing on Friday, June 19th. They've directed anyone who requires in-person services to head to the Terrace branch, located at 4666 Lake Kelse Avenue. The regional vice president and branch manager will be at the Prince Rupert branch on June 14th to answer any questions. You can access online banking through the BMO app or at bmo.com/digitalbanking. Researchers in BC want to use thermal cameras to prevent future ferry whale collisions. Over the past few years, BC Ferries has seen a steady increase in the number of interactions with whales on their routes. Just last fall, a humpback was struck and killed in Wright Sound, south of Prince Rupert. That was one of two whales killed within just a few weeks. It prompted BC Ferries to look into whale monitoring solutions to use on their northern routes. Now, researchers say the best option for that is one already being used in California. It uses whale spotter cameras fixed to ferries to monitor whale movement. The same cameras are already used in BC, but only on shorelines and not attached to vessels. They also come with an app accessible by boaters, scientists, and the public. But in BC, the camera info is only available to approved commercial mariners through the OceanWise app. And that was your news for this hour. If you see anything newsworthy out there, send us an email, news@cfnrfm.ca. Sports and weather, next. In the sports world, as expected, the Vancouver Canucks have named Manny Malhotra as their new head coach. It was an all but foregone conclusion after he led Abbotsford to a Calder Cup last year. They did miss the playoffs this season, but Malhotra's ties to the front office run deep. He'll take over for Adam Foote, who was fired last month after a last-place finish this year. A pair of big trades went down in the NFL yesterday. Defensive Player of the Year Myles Garrett is on his way from the Browns to the Rams. They're sending over young star Jared Verse and at least one first-rounder in return. Philly has also shipped star wideout A.J. Brown to the Patriots in exchange for a first and a fifth. And Game 1 of the Stanley Cup Finals gets underway at 5 o'clock today. Carolina has lost just one playoff game en route to the finals, while Vegas swept the league-leading Avalanche in the West Finals. And taking a look outside, in Skidigit, it's mainly sunny with a high of 18, 11 right now. Prince Rupert gets mostly sunshine today, leaving a high of 20, currently 12. In Terrace and Kitimat, also mainly sunny with a high of 28, 13 at the moment. For the Bulkley Valley and Lakes District, just sunshine on the way to a high of 25, 7 for now. Fort Nelson gets more sunshine, leaving a high of 25, currently 9. Fort St. John will get a mix of sun and clouds with a high of 21, 9 for now. Morbidly Lake is mainly cloudy with a high of 21 and a current 5. Allen is back to just sunshine with a high of 21, currently 7. Adise Lake is sunny, 23 is the high, currently 4. In Lower Bows to more sunshine with a high of 23, currently 6. In the Caribou and Central Interior, a mix of sun and clouds reaching 24, 13 right now. Bella Coola gets a few clouds with a high of 28, 9 right now. And in Bella Bella, mainly sunny, leaving a high of 28, currently 13. 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

0: Your Nation, Your Station, CFNR. That was Thin Lizzy, and the boys are back in town. It is 8:14, and that's right, you did hear the cue to call, and I was looking for my ninth caller, and Al, you made it in.
1: Oh, awesome.
0: Are you excited? We're going to do some fishing for cash.
1: You betcha. I can't wait.
0: All right. So, my friend, let's cast that line. So, you are familiar with the rules, right? So, what we we basically cast once, and you have a shot at a bigger prize after you cast. If you've decided that you don't want that prize, you want to try for bigger, then you can. You have three casts, but as soon as you hit that can of salmon, my friend, game's over. But you do get a chance at qualifying for the bigger scratch at the end of the month, okay?
1: Okay, sounds good.
0: All right, so get your casting arm ready. You got your equipment. You're doing your lucky dance. You ready to go?
1: You betcha.
0: Let's do this cast, my friend. It's coming right now.
1: Here we go. Oh,
0: what is it? Oh, what is it? What is it? What is it?
1: Come on.
0: What is it? Reel it in. Come on, Al. It's a big, you're right. It's an absolute big can of salmon, my friend.
1: Oh, God. Oh, Al, I still get a chance.
0: You still get a chance. Thank you so much for qualifying. Al, hang on the line for me. I'm just going to grab some more information for you. You know, when you have a chance at winning $2,000 cash, we need some technicality, you know?
1: Yeah, okay.
0: Awesome. Just hang tight for me 1 second here. Another chance at fishing for cash tomorrow morning right here in the morning show. Thanks so much, Al, for playing 8:16. Got more great music still to come. Hang on.
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4: Hi, my name is Mackenzie from the Kakatla Nation, Wolf Tribe. I'm proud to be Indigenous because I carry the strength of my ancestors and I get to shape what happens next. History isn't the past, it's now. It's walking Red Dress Day, it's drumming at school, it's learning to bead, it's holding space for 2SLGBTQ+ relatives, and making sure no one is left behind. I grew up off reserve, but learning my culture in town made me appreciate it more. My papa taught me to speak up, and I always will, especially for the women and girls who never made it home. I'm not just a part of history, I am the future.
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0: Your Nation, Your Station, CFNR. That was Three Dog Night and Joy to the World. How you doing? It is 8:23. It's Janine here with you once again. Thank you to Al for calling in and playing Fishing for Cash. Unfortunately, he reeled in a great big can of salmon. Good news for everybody else when it gets played later this afternoon with the Chad. Chance to win some scratch. And again, we'll play again tomorrow morning, sometime between 6 a.m. and 10 a.m. There you go. Don't forget, Smithers is the place to be for the best this summer has to offer. During the Smithers Midsummer Music Festival, your chance to see great performers, check out great vendors, enjoy some camping, and make amazing memories. 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Again, that happens between July 3rd and the 5th. Still to come, we've got a look at your 8:30 news and weather and music coming up from Aerosmith. That is on the way next.
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4: Hi, I'm Mackenzie, Kekatla Nation, Wolf Tribe. 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I carry my granny's strength. She survived residential school even when her sister didn't make it home. I carry the love for all our people, including our Two-Spirit and LGBTQ plus family, who deserve to be seen and safe. Being Indigenous means knowing where I come from and standing proud in who I am.
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1: Good morning. From the CFNR Newsroom, I'm Jeff Blagden, and this is your top story for the hour. Canada's current policies are still fueling a genocide against Indigenous people, according to a new ruling. It comes from the Permanent Peoples Tribunal, an international court of opinion. They've spent the last week holding trials in Montreal following a request from their native women's shelter. Those focused mainly on the lasting intergenerational traumas stemming from residential schools, but they also went in on Canada's refusal to take it seriously or accept accountability since. In the ruling, they say recent decisions amount to a continued disdain for Indigenous lives. Those include funding cuts, ignoring most calls to action, and a lack of urgency or interest in the ones they do take on. They say that while it's usually what comes to mind, genocide is more than just mass murder. It also refers to forcibly removing groups from their cultures and homes and inflicting conditions that lead to mental trauma. While not legally binding, the tribunal's full decision is set to be released on Truth and Reconciliation Day this year. The federal government refused to take part in the hearings, but NDP MP Leigh Gazan is calling on the Liberal government to take the ruling seriously. In 2023, Canada also agreed that the residential school system amounted to genocide. Anyone experiencing residential school-related trauma can get 24/7 support from the Survivor Support Line at 1-800-721-0066. And coming up at 9, stewards at former residential school sites across Canada are looking to have them designated UNESCO World Heritage Sites. The UBCIC is restating their opposition for an oil pipeline through northern BC as conversations with Alberta heat up. And researchers want publicly viewable thermal cameras mounted on ferries to help them avoid whales. More on all that and more at 9 o'clock. But first, sports and weather. As expected, the Vancouver Canucks have named Manny Malhotra as their new head coach. It was an all but foregone conclusion after he led Abbotsford to a Calder Cup last year. They did miss the playoffs this season, but Malhotra's ties to the front office run deep. He'll take over for Adam Foote, who was fired last month after a last-place finish this year. A pair of big trades went down in the NFL yesterday. Defensive Player of the Year Myles Garrett is on his way from the Browns to the Rams. They're sending over young star Jared Verse and at least one first-rounder in return. Philly has also shipped star wideout A.J. Brown to the Patriots in exchange for a first and a fifth. And Game 1 of the Stanley Cup Finals gets underway at 5 o'clock today. Carolina has lost just one playoff game en route to the finals, while Vegas swept the league-leading Avalanche in the West Finals. And taking a quick look at your updated temperatures now. 12 in Skagit, 14 in Prince Rupert, 14 in Terrace and Kitimat, 11 in the Bulkley Valley and Lakes, 12 in Fort Nelson, 12 in Fort St. John, 8 in Moberly Lake, 9 in Atlin, 7 in Dease Lake, 8 in Lower Post, 13 in the Caribou and Central Interior, 14 in Bella Coola, and 16 in Bella Bella. More news on the way at 9 o'clock. If you see anything newsworthy before then, send us an email, news@cfnrfm.ca. From the CFNR Newsroom, I'm Jeff Blagden.
2: Simigigat, Sigamana, Legigigat. We are the Kitsumkalum, an original tribe of the Tsimshian Nation. Tsimshian means people of the Skeena River. Our ancestry and cultural heritage connect us to the land, a central principle sustaining Kitsumkalum since time immemorial. Kitsumkalum will continue to practice our inherent rights as caretakers and our authority to manage our territories from the coast down the Skeena River to the mountains inland as we have for generations, and will ensure the continued stewardship of our resources in generations for time to come. Arayuh, Tsimshian. And law, our rules governing our peoples, economic rights, and relations with other First Nations. Our long-standing political system, which operates under the hereditary chiefs and matriarchs, is alive and well despite the complex implications of colonization. We have a sacred trust and responsibility to care for our traditional territory, and our connection to the coast and the Skeena are part of who we are as Tsimshian. Kitsumkalum, an original tribe of the Tsimshian Nation.
3: Proudly serving the Aboriginal communities of BC.
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0: 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It is 8:43. And hey, if you're celebrating a birthday today, a big happy birthday to you. You celebrate with Fabrizio Moretti. This is the rock drummer from The Strokes. He's 46 today. Wayne Brady, one of my favorite actors, especially in Whose Line Is It Anyway? And of course, he was also in Don't Forget the Lyrics, Let's Make a Deal. He's 54. Zachary Quinto, he's the guy who played Spock in the most recent Star Trek movies. He's 49. Jerry Mathers is 78. Dana Carvey is celebrating 71 years young today. Game of Thrones actors Liam Cunningham is 65. And Andy Cohen, the first openly gay late-night talk show host and CNN's New Year's Eve Live co-host since 2017. He is 58 years old today. So happy birthday to them and to you if you're celebrating. And back on this day in 2003, so 23 years ago, the European Space Agency's first voyage to another planet begins as the Mars Express probe is launched from the Space Center in Kazakhstan. And 22 years ago today, do you remember Ken Jennings? Of course you do. He begins his record 74-game winning streak on Jeopardy. Still to come here in just a few moments, and we're going to be checking in just a few moments. We're going to get some music going for you. I've got Neil Young on the way, and we've got Rob as well. We're going to be talking to him from Hoskins Ford not too long from now.
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0: Your nation, your station, CFNR. How you doing? It's Janine here with you, 852, and joining me on the phone, of course, Rob from Hoskins Ford. How are you, Rob?
1: Hey, doing fine. Sunshine, that blue sky day. Isn't it beautiful?
0: It
1: Summer's
0: really is.
1: Back. High water in BC, though, for sure. This is the week where we keep an eye on rivers and so forth. We just got some new incentives in today here, June 2nd, and sure do like them. 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
3: Good morning. From the CFNR Newsroom, I'm Jeff Blagden, and this is your 9 o'clock news report. Former residential school sites across Canada could soon become UNESCO World Heritage Sites. First Nations stewarding work at dozens of former sites across Canada met to discuss the process last week. They say that the significance isn't just the dark history, but also the triumph of nations reclaiming the sites. Kamloops to Sweat Mac Cookby Roseanne Casimir says with so much rampant denialism, it's more important than ever to share the histories internationally. But she also says it's more about the opportunity to commemorate First Nations and take pride in their culture. UNESCO sites are those that provide significant cultural, natural, or historical value. A designation comes with intense international pressure to ensure they are preserved. Canada currently has 22 sites, and their list of potential new ones is set to be updated next year. If residential school sites are chosen to add to the list, a nomination would take at least 8 years. Those experiencing residential school-related trauma can get 24/7 support from the Survivor Support Line at 1-800-721-0066. With federal support for an Alberta to BC oil pipeline growing, the Union of BC Indian Chiefs is restating their opposition. Ottawa and Alberta have agreed to work together to push the pipeline as a project of national importance. It was a key part of the Memorandum of Understanding they signed last year. But to date, no firm route has been proposed. News broke yesterday that Alberta had been mulling over 4 potential routes, 3 northern ones. Recent pitches to Ottawa have focused more on a general corridor, still through the north, though. Both First Nations and BC have been united in opposition of a northern oil pipeline. Now the UBCIC is accusing governments of talking about reconciliation while trying to fast-track projects that ignore it. They say a northern pipeline would override First Nations rights and title in the name of national interests, but that it will only deepen divisions between Canadians. BC's largest active out-of-control wildfire is burning right on the border of the Prince George and Cariboo Fire Centers. It's covering around 400 hectares just southwest of Comstock Lake, about 140 kilometers northwest of Quesnel. Discovered early this morning, the blaze is believed to be lightning-caused and is not threatening any structures at this time. A fire just east of 101 that sparked on Sunday night is now being listed as being held and is covering just over a hectare. There are no other active out-of-control fires burning in BC as of right now. Bank of Montreal users in Prince Rupert are going to want to start getting accustomed to online banking. BMO has announced that the branch will be closing on Friday, June 19th. They've directed anyone who requires in-person services to head to the Terrace branch, located at 4666 Lake Kelse Avenue. The regional vice president and branch manager will be at the Prince Rupert branch on June 14th to answer any questions. You can access online banking through the BMO app or at bmo.com/digitalbanking. Two species of invasive mosquitoes carrying a potentially deadly virus have been identified in BC. Testing by the BC CDC has found both species carry a strain of California serogroup viruses. In humans, they can lead to encephalitis or brain swelling and meningitis in children. A trio of encephalitis cases in Squamish and Pemberton in 2024 led to the investigation. It was unable to identify the exact strain of virus as levels were too low in mosquitoes tested. No known cases have been reported since 2024, and experts believe the risk of serious illness to be very low. There have been 15 known cases of the virus in humans in BC since 2009. And that was your news for this hour. If you see anything newsworthy out there, send us an email, news@cfnrfm.ca. Sports and weather, next. In the sports world, as expected, the Vancouver Canucks have named Manny Malhotra as their new head coach. It was an all but foregone conclusion after he led Abbotsford to a Calder Cup last year. They did miss the playoffs this season, but Malhotra's ties to the front office run deep. He'll take over for Adam Foote, who was fired last month after a last-place finish this year. A pair of big trades went down in the NFL yesterday. Defensive Player of the Year Myles Garrett is on his way from the Browns to the Rams. They're sending over young star Jared Verse and at least one first-rounder in return. Philly has also shipped star wideout A.J. Brown to the Patriots in exchange for a first and a fifth. And Game 1 of the Stanley Cup Finals gets underway at 5 o'clock today. Carolina has lost just one playoff game en route to the finals, while Vegas swept the league-leading Avalanche in the West Finals. And taking a quick look at your updated temperatures now. 12 in Skidigan, 14 in Prince Rupert, 14 in Terrace and Kitimat, 11 in the Bulkley Valley and Lakes, 12 in Fort Nelson, 12 in Fort St. John, 8 in Moberly Lake, 9 in Atlin, 7 in Dease Lake, 8 in Lower Post, 13 in the Caribou and Central Interior, 14 in Bella Coola, and 16 in Bella Bella. More news on the way at 11 o'clock. If you see anything newsworthy before then, send us an email, news@cfnrfm.ca. From the CFNR Newsroom, I'm Jeff Blagden.
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0: Your Nation, your station, CFNR. The Rolling Stones there, and it was Under My Thumb. Well, tonight the Stanley Cup Finals gets underway, and whether you're a diehard fan of either team or simply just tuning in for the biggest stage in hockey, Game 1's always worth watching. Every hit gets a little heavier, every save just a little bit bigger, and every goal feels like it could actually change the course of the series. Make sure you plan your snack run accordingly tonight. Now, who's taking Game 1? And more importantly, how many games are we going to? This is going to be a very exciting series. Still to come here in just a few moments, I've got music from Econoline Crush and details as well on the way about the Dry Grad Car Wash coming up this weekend at Terrace Totem Ford.
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0: Your nation, your station, CFNR. Good morning, it's Janine with you. That was The Doors and Break On Through. We'll head on to Terrace Totem Ford this weekend. The 2026 CalGrad fundraising bash is underway. Huge thanks to Terrace Totem Ford, major community supporters in a lot of things. 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They're even donating the car wash supplies, but there's going to be a barbecue, the car wash, a dunk tank, a 50-50 raffle. It's an amazing event. And it happens year after year to support our graduating class. Just a reminder, though, when you do head there this Saturday, it kicks off at 11, goes until 3, and it is a cash-only event. So you do want to whip by an ATM before you stop by. But the Caledonia Dry Grad and Prom Committees wishes to thank all the parent volunteers, everybody that stepped up the plate to help them get this far in their fundraising efforts. Of course, prom is coming up on the 13th, dry grad on the 19th. And without business support like Terrace Totem Ford, like Capit last weekend, without all the businesses that have stepped up and donated, so many to mention, this wouldn't be the success that it is. So they wish to thank everybody who has helped out the graduates so far. And don't forget, another chance this Saturday at Terrace Totem Ford.
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2: My name is Jaden, and I'm from the Tahltan Nation. My Indigenous name is Iguata, and I come from people who've always understood the importance of caring for the land and each other. One of the main lessons we are taught is to take care of the earth, the water, and the animals that provide for us. Our ancestors believe that the land is something to be used, but something to also be respected and protected. This way of thinking shapes how we live our lives every single day. Our culture is full of beauty. Drumming, singing, and storytelling are not just traditions. They are ways to stay connected to our past and each other. We keep these practices alive so we can pass them down to the next generation. Community is at the heart of everything we do. Together, we share food, stories, and time with one another. Being Indigenous means living by the techniques and respect, care and strength. It's about honoring our culture and using these values to guide how we live today. I'm Iguata and I carry these lessons with me always.
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0: Your nation, your station, CFNR, down by your side. That was Ashley Young. Hey there, it's Janine with you, heading into the final little bit of our show together. But I'll be back again tomorrow doing some more fishing for cash, some more details on your rock news, and, you know, just generally all the things that are happening. Let's take a look at your weather right now in, well, not right now, but for later. Terrace, going to be a scorcher today, mainly sunny and 28. Overnight tonight, a few clouds and 11. Rupert, not much different, mainly sunny and 20 with a few clouds overnight and 9 degrees. Haida-Gwaii is going to get to 18 today, mainly cloudy tonight and 10. In the Bulkley Valley Lakes, Houston area, mainly sunny and 22 today, a few clouds and 3 degrees. Afternoon highs for Dease Lake will be 23, clear tonight and 4. Lower Post will be 23 as well today and clear tonight and 7. Moberly Lake, a mix of sun and cloud today and 21. Tonight, staying cloudy and 9 degrees. Fort Nelson will be 25 today and a few clouds overnight, 9 degrees. Bella Bella, expect clear, mainly sunny, basically, 28 and partly cloudy overnight, 9 degrees. Bella Bella is currently clear and 8. Bella Coola, mainly sunny today and 28 degrees. Overnight, partly cloudy and 8. Williams Lake will be mostly a mix of sun and cloud, 24 today, and a few clouds overnight with 8 degrees. Atlin, sunny today, highs of 21, nice and clear overnight, and 5 degrees. Still to come, more great music. Let's kick it off with Led Zeppelin. They're next.
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0: The Tragically Hip and Ahead by a Century. Your nation, your station, CFNR. Well, if you're going to go ahead and watch the game tonight, who are you cheering for? Is it the Knights or the Hurricanes? Me, personally, I'm going for the Knights. If I had to cheer for a team, obviously that isn't Montreal, the final Canadian team ousted, it would be the Vegas Golden Knights. So that's who I'm cheering for in this series. Should be a good game tonight. And talk to you again tomorrow morning, bright and early, 6 a.m. And I'll leave you with this. Don't worry about failures. Worry about the chances you miss when you don't even try. Have an amazing day.
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2: My name is Ashley Nicole Pimlott. My mother is Josie Jenis from the Wolastoqiyik Wasipikuk First Nation in Kakuna, Quebec. My father is Christopher John Pimlott from the Shwemelku Indian Band in Comox and the Clahoose Nation on Cortez Island. Proud and resilient Coast Salish peoples. I carry both lineages with honor, and I am forever grateful to have been born here in beautiful Terrace, BC, on the ancestral and unceded lands of the Tsimshian people who have been stewards of these lands since time immemorial. There's strong energy present in every stone, river, and branch.
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2: Hi, I'm Ashley Pimlott, host of The Good Medicine Show. 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Our heritage is rich with stories passed down through the generations. Stories that teach us how to walk gently, live with intention, and lift each other up. I've learned that living with good intentions is more than how we treat one another. It's how we treat the land, the waters, the animals, and ourselves. I carry that legacy now, sharing what I know with the next generation, including my own children. This is who I am. This is where I stand. Now I ask you, how do you honor your ancestry? How do you celebrate your indigeneity? What do you love about your culture? And what is your good medicine?
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3: Good morning. From the CFNR Newsroom, I'm Jeff Blagden, and this is your 11 o'clock news report. Canada's current policies are still fueling a genocide against Indigenous people, according to a new ruling. It comes from the Permanent People's Tribunal, an international court of opinion. They've spent the last week holding trials in Montreal following a request from their Native Women's Shelter. Those focused mainly on the lasting intergenerational traumas stemming from residential schools, but they also went in on Canada's refusal to take it seriously or accept accountability since. In the ruling, they say recent decisions amount to a continued disdain for Indigenous lives. Those include funding cuts, ignoring most calls to action, and a lack of urgency or interest in the ones they do take on. They say that while it's usually what comes to mind, genocide is more than just mass murder. It also refers to forcibly removing groups from their cultures and homes and inflicting conditions that lead to mental trauma. While not legally binding, the tribunal's full decision is set to be released on Truth and Reconciliation Day this year. The federal government refused to take part in the hearings, but NDP MP Leah Gazzan is calling on the Liberal government to take the ruling seriously. In 2023, Canada also agreed that the residential school system amounted to genocide. Anyone experiencing residential school-related trauma can get 24/7 support from the Survivor Support Line at 1-800-721-0066. With federal support for an Alberta to BC oil pipeline growing, the Union of BC Indian Chiefs is restating their opposition. Ottawa and Alberta have agreed to work together to push the pipeline as a project of national importance. It was a key part of the Memorandum of Understanding they signed last year. But to date, no firm route has been proposed. News broke yesterday that Alberta had been mulling over four potential routes, three northern ones. Recent pitches to Ottawa have focused more on a general corridor, still through the north, though. Both First Nations and BC have been united in opposition of a northern oil pipeline. Now the UBCIC is accusing governments of talking about reconciliation while trying to fast-track projects that ignore it. They say a northern pipeline would override First Nations rights and title in the name of national interests, but that it will only deepen divisions between Canadians. Bank of Montreal users in Prince Rupert are going to want to start getting accustomed to online banking. BMO has announced that the branch will be closing on Friday, June 19th. They've directed anyone who requires in-person services to head to the Terrace branch, located at 4666 Lake Kelse Avenue. The regional vice president and branch manager will be at the Prince Rupert branch on June 14th to answer any questions. You can access online banking through the BMO app or at bmo.com/digitalbanking. Researchers in BC want to use thermal cameras to prevent future ferry whale collisions. Over the past few years, BC Ferries has seen a steady increase in the number of interactions with whales on their routes. Just last fall, a humpback was struck and killed in Wright Sound, south of Prince Rupert. That was one of two whales killed within just a few weeks. It prompted BC Ferries to look into whale monitoring solutions to use on their northern routes. Now, researchers say the best option for that is one already being used in California. It uses whale spotter cameras fixed to ferries to monitor whale movement. The same cameras are already used in BC, but only on shorelines and not attached to vessels. They also come with an app accessible by boaters, scientists, and the public. But in BC, the camera info is only available to approved commercial mariners through the OceanWise app. And that was your news for this hour. If you see anything newsworthy out there, send us an email, news@cfnrfm.ca. Sports and weather, next. In the sports world, as expected, the Vancouver Canucks have named Manny Malhotra as their new head coach. It was an all-but-foregone conclusion after he led Abbotsford to a Calder Cup last year. They did miss the playoffs this season, but Malhotra's ties to the front office run deep. He'll take over for Adam Foote, who was fired last month after a last-place finish this year. A pair of big trades went down in the NFL yesterday. Defensive Player of the Year Myles Garrett is on his way from the Browns to the Rams. They're sending over young star Jared Verse and at least one first-rounder in return. Philly has also shipped star wideout A.J. Brown to the Patriots in exchange for a first and a fifth. And Game 1 of the Stanley Cup Finals gets underway at 5 o'clock today. Carolina has lost just one playoff game en route to the finals, while Vegas swept the league-leading Avalanche in the West Finals. And taking a quick look at your updated temperatures now. 12 in Skidigan, 14 in Prince Rupert, 14 in Terrace and Kitimat, 11 in the Bulkley Valley and Lakes, 12 in Fort Nelson, 12 in Fort St. John, 8 in Moberly Lake, 9 in Atlin, 7 in Dease Lake, 8 in Lower Post, 13 in the Caribou and Central Interior, 14 in Bella Coola, and 16 in Bella Bella. More news on the way at noon. If you see anything newsworthy before then, send us an email, news@cfnrfm.ca. 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
2: I am Holden Dennis. I am from Iskup AC. I am from Saskia Clan. I am proud to be Indigenous because I am Tahltan. I love speaking in Tahltan.
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1: 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I am Squamish from the Squamish Nation. 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The culture that I was raised in, to be thankful for our land and our people and our ways. Osiam.
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3: Yautz, Kobe Smith, Kilasa Nugwa. The Fort St. John RCMP are requesting the public assistance in locating missing person, 50-year-old man Robert Boys. RCMP say that on May 19th, it was reported to Fort St. John RCMP that Robert had not been heard from since of October of 2025. The RCMP said that Fort St. John RCMP and Robert's family is concerned for his well-being. Boys is described as Caucasian male, 50 years old, 5'9", 220 pounds, with short gray balding hair, gray mustache, and a neck tattoo on his left side. RCMP say that Robert Boys is known to frequently in Fort St. John, Prince George, and North Vancouver area. Fort St. John RCMP is asking anyone with information about Robert Boy's whereabouts to contact them at 250-787-8100. Should you wish to remain anonymous, you can call Crime Stoppers at 1-800-222-8477, or you can submit a tip online at northernbccrimestoppers.ca. A photo of Robert Boy's can be found on our website at cfnrfm.ca. Former residential school sites across Canada could soon become UNESCO World Heritage Sites. First Nations Stirling at work at dozens of former sites across Canada met to discuss their process last week. They say that significant isn't just the dark history, but also triumph of nations reclaiming the sites. Elected chief for the Tokamloops Suwetmuk Nation, Roseanne Casimir, says with so much rampant denialism, it's more important than ever to share the histories internationally. But she also says it's more about the opportunity to commemorate the First Nations and take pride in their culture. UNESCO sites are those that provide significant natural culture and or historic value. A designation comes with intense international pressure to ensure they are preserved. Canada culturally has 22 sites, and their list of potential new ones is set to be updated next year. If residential schools are chosen to add to the list, a nomination would take at least 8 years. Those experience residential school-related trauma can get 24/7 support from the service support line at 1-800-721-0066. Two species of invasive mosquitoes carrying potentially deadly virus have been identified in BC. Testing by BCCDC has found both species carry a strain of California Sergo group viruses. In humans, they can lead to encephalitis or brain swelling and meningitis in children. A trio of encephalitis cases in Squamish and Pemberton in 2024 led to the investigation. It was unable to identify the exact strain of virus as levels were very low in mosquitoes tested. No known cases have been reported since 2024, and experts believe the risk of serious illness to be very low. There have been 15 known cases of the virus in humans in BC since 2009. WorkSafe BC says in the latest annual report that it remains in a strong financial position with funding level of 139% and a surplus of $1.7 billion. The agency says it will use surplus funds to help keep employer premium rates below the actual cost of the workers' system, continuing a trend that has returned an estimated $3.2 billion to employees since 2018. Investment returns reached 7.5% in 2025, but the agency claims costs climbed and were driven more complex claims, including chronic pain and psychological injury cases. WorkSafe BC says workplace injury claims resulting in time off increasingly slightly to 2.4% 100 workers, led by higher claim rates in healthcare, social services, and transportation. Canada's Artificial Intelligence Minister says the federal government new policy on AI will emphasize trust. Evan Solomon added that the strategy will emphasize empowering workers and the government will protect Canadians' privacy, data, and children. The upcoming legislation on online harms and privacy is expected to be an important element in building trust. The strategy is also expected to provide AI training and education for Canadians, while Solomon has said it will also consider the technology effects on the labor market. That's your news of the hour. If there's news in your community, contact our news team by emailing news@cfnrfm.ca. We're going to take a break. Be right back for the sports and weather.
4: Simigigat, Sigamana, Ligigigat. We are Kitsum Kalem, an original tribe of the Tsimshian Nation. Tsimshian means people of the Skeena River. Our ancestral lands are like you, are located in and around the Kitsum Kalem watershed, Skeena River, and North Coast. Kitsum Kalem has always been intimately connected with the other Tsimshian tribes through marriages, adoptions, and sharing of our resources and common ground. To shed more light on this message, here's our Samoigit, Wita Dildal of Wapsligat, Hereditary Chief Don Roberts.
5: What the word Tsimshian means, people in the river. Know where people are.

0: that were all one, and we got different tribes, different WAPs, but we're still one.
1: Kitsum Kalum, an original tribe of the Tsimshian Nation.
2: In sports, a couple of coaching announcements were made in Vancouver last night. Vancouver Canucks prompt Manny Mehotra to head coach of the NHL team after his superb work with the AHL Abbotsford Canucks, who won the Calder Cup last season. Mehotra replaces Adam Foote, who was fired on May 19th after one season as bench boss. Game 1 of the Stanley Cup Final goes tonight as the Carolina Hurricanes play host to the Vegas Golden Knights. Carolina has gone 12-1 in the postseason and its first return to the final since winning in 2006. Meanwhile, Vegas swept the President's Trophy winning Colorado Avalanche to play in its third Cup Final in 9 years of existence. And over to the baseball diamond, the Blue Jays are back in action tonight to take on Atlanta in the MLB leading Braves in the opener of the three-game series. Toronto comes off and looking to a snap two-game skid. Kevin Gausman gets a start for the Jays, while the Braves counter with Bryce Edler. And that's your sports update today. For your weather at this hour across the regions, Gitigita sunny with 15, Prince Rupert sunny with 19, same as Terrace and Kitimat. Bucky Valley and Lake District is sunny with 18, Fort Nelson sunny with 19, First St. John is sunny with 17, Marble Lake is sunny with 15, Allen sunny with 13, Dease Lake sunny with 15, Lower Post sunny with 14, Caribou Sun Interior cloudy with 19, Ballycula sunny with 21, and Balbala sunny with 19.
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1: June is National Indigenous History Month. 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
2: Hi, my name is Lauren Stevens. I reside in Burnaby. I am Nisla. I'm from the community of Lachalzap. I'm here at the Junior All-Native. I've been here from the day that it started. I played in the Junior All-Native. So that's why I'm here, is for the children that are coming up as basketball players. It runs parallel with a good lifestyle. I love to watch the game of basketball. I commend all the children here, the young ladies and the young men. It's great to see them grow not only in basketball, but in life as well.
1: That was another story honoring Indigenous voices and traditions. Stay with us all month long as we continue sharing these important perspectives, brought to you by Northern Native Broadcasting.
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3: It's Kobe Smith, Kilasa Nugwa. The Fort St. John RCMP are requesting the public assistance in locating missing person, 50-year-old man Robert Boys. RCMP say that on May 19th, it was reported to Fort St. John RCMP that Robert had not been heard from since of October of 2025. The RCMP said that Fort St. John RCMP and Robert's family is concerned for his well-being. Boys is described as Caucasian male, 50 years old, 5'9", 220 pounds, with short gray balding hair, gray mustache, and a neck tattoo on his left side. RCMP say that Robert Boys is known to frequently in Fort St. John, Prince George, and North Vancouver area. Fort St. John RCMP is asking anyone with information about Robert Boys' whereabouts to contact them at 250-787-8100. Should you wish to remain anonymous, you can call Crime Stoppers at 1-800-222-8477, or you can submit a tip online at northernbccrimestoppers.ca. A photo of Robert Boys can be found on our website at cfnrfm.ca. Social media channels in northern BC and southern Yukon were buzzing yesterday with the word that a woman had been kidnapped and was traveling under duress with her alleged kidnapper along remote stretches of the Alaska Highway and Highway 37. The Northern Rockies RCMP have since confirmed that the woman mentioned in the post had been found safe, and they, contrary to what was on social media yesterday, she had not been kidnapped. No arrests have been made, and RCMP say to respect the privacy of those involved. They've asked anyone who shared the woman's name or photo on social media to consider removing the post. Sergeant Vanessa Munn with the BC RCMP says the police had been contacted just before 9 p.m. on the evening of May 31st to conduct a wellness check on a woman at the Lillard Hot Springs. This person had already left the campground when police arrived, but officers continued their attempts to locate her, which they eventually did yesterday afternoon, confirming she is in fact safe and sound. A man had been fined $7,000 and banned from hunting for 3 years after illegally killing a moose in northeastern BC. The Conservation Officer Service says the man pled guilty to hunting a moose outside of the open season after making the kill in September of 2022 south of Fort Nelson. The man also pled guilty to not reporting the kill the next day. The case was entitled by the service after complaints were made to a provincial hotline about a peculiar moose carcass being found, leading to the prosecution. The head of the Assembly of First Nations has rebuffed the Alberta separation movement during a meeting with the King. AFN National Chief Cindy Woodhouse-Nipanak met with King Charles at Buckingham Palace today. Woodhouse-Nipanak says Albertans are free to leave the country but will not be taking any of the land with them. She says she also invited the King to Canada as several treaties are coming to a milestone anniversaries. While Premier David Eby says new BC Conservative leaders Carrie Lynn Finlay looks more like a regional manager for MAGA than a potential premier. He made the Make America Great Again quip of an update on the NDP government's housing policies. Eby says the new leader looks like she is focused on dividing people, including her own caucus. Finlay won the Conservative leadership by 51% vote in the fourth round of balloting. And Eby says he will stay tuned to learn more about her plans to get into legislature in a possible by-election. That's your news of the hour. If there's news in your community, contact our news team by emailing news@cfnrfm.ca. In sports, game one of the Stanley Cup final goes tonight as Carolina gets ready to play host to the Vegas tonight. Carolina has gone 12-1 in the postseason and its first return to the final since winning in 2006. Meanwhile, Vegas pulled out the brooms and swept President Trophy winning Colorado to play in its third cup final in 9 years. And over to the baseball diamond, the Blue Jays are back in action tonight in Atlanta to take on the MLB leading Braves in the opener of a 3-game series. As for updated temperatures at this hour across the region, Skidigit 15, Prince Rupert 24, Terrace and Kitimat 26, Bucky Valley and Lake District 23, Fort Nelson 22, Fort St. John 18, Murphy Lake 19, Allen 17, Dees Lake 21, same as Lower Post, Caribous Interior 23, Ballagula 28, and Balbala 27.
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Your Nation, Your Station, CFNR. That was China Girl by David Bowie. The time is now 2:09. Good day and good afternoon. I hope you're all having a good Tuesday today. It is June 2nd, almost a January. Almost flash forward a whole year. I'm very excited that we have finally made it to this month. We've got lots going on here at CFNR, including Fishing for Cash, which is continuing during the afternoon drive here. I cannot wait for that. I mean, yesterday was so much fun. I was really excited to find out how today is going to work out. I also got the birthday bash coming up in just a few moments. I got a number of emails in the last 24 hours, so that is very exciting. So keep sending me your birthday shout-outs to the chat at cfnrfm.ca, and I'll do my best to get them out there to you. We got some more great music in this hour. We've also got the Backstage Pass coming up a little bit later, bringing you even more great music and rock news. So we're going to get right to it with some Canadian, because we are Canada's First Nations radio. It's 5440. Nice to love you right here on CFNR.

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Your Nation, Your Station, CFNR. That was Power to the People, and that was by John Lennon. Welcome back to the Afternoon Drive. It is now time for CFNR's Birthday Bash. If today is your birthday, I hope you're having a good day today. And if you know somebody special that's celebrating a birthday soon, make sure to send me an email, thechat@cfnrfm.ca, and I'll show them some love on air and in our socials as well. Happy birthday to Elizabeth Tanner from King Goliath, CFNR's very own cameraman, Arthur Yeomans from Prince Rupert, Danae Harding from Smithers, Tina Ryan Crum from Metlakatla, Daniel Ganu from Terrace. Happy birthday, Daniel. And Michael Tate from Terrace. Happy birthday, Michael, as well. I don't know both of you. And Art. And for my emails, happy birthday to Lynn Adams. This was sent to me from your sister, Josie. Happy birthday, guys. Hey, what's the one thing you should do on your birthday? Treat yourself. Today is all about juice, so make sure to go out there and have some fun. All right, we're now going to get into some celebratory music, and, you know, Guns N' Roses seems like the perfect way to do so. Happy birthday from all of us here at Your Nation, Your Station, CFNR.

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Your Nation, your station, CFNR. That was Killer Queen by Queen. Man, do I ever love the sound of them. Man, I'm going to have a little more news for you a little bit later on about Queen, because you probably already heard. I know I did yesterday. I completely forgot to mention it, but oh, it's going to be so much fun at Concerts in the Park. Oh, I'll have more information and have some more cool stuff to talk to you about that a little bit later. But right now, if you got... if you're looking for something to celebrate, I've actually got something for you right now. Celebrate it. So today, there's a couple of good ones. If you haven't figured out what you're going to be having for dinner or even dessert, today is Rotisserie Chicken Day. And I love this for dinner or lunch. It goes really well with potato salad. And if you have extra meat left over, you can do a number of things like make a soup or even take pieces of chicken and add it to your Ichiban, your noodles. When I was a kid, I used to do this with KFC's chicken, and I tried it nowadays. I'm actually not a fan anymore as I was back then. And for dessert, you can get yourself a tub of Rocky Road ice cream. See? Dinner and dessert covered for today. I could totally go for a little tub of Ben and Jerry's. I've been trying to get it for weeks, but, you know, just too broke. Somebody help me. So if you feel like celebrating, make sure to get yourself some rotisserie chicken and some Rocky Road ice cream. For tomorrow, it is Chocolate Maroon and World Bicycle Day. And it's also all month long, Pride Month and National Indigenous History Month. So we're going to have a great time. We're going to get back to the music for right now, and because we are Canada's First Nations radio, we're going to keep more Canadian artists going. This one is called Shine On, and it's by Harlequin right here on CFNR.

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1: June is National Indigenous History Month. 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
2: White Huskel Hall Tisquist Suikist. My name is Pauline Turbasket. I'm a Silk citizen of the Silks Okanagan Nation, member of the Lower Smokumin Indian Band. I want to acknowledge the Junior All Native Basketball Tournament as a real critical event in our cultures, in our tribal history throughout British Columbia. It demonstrates the diversity and richness of culture for our children, the Junior All Native, especially being proud of where they're from, who their families are, what tribes they're from, what languages they speak. Our children need to know they belong. They belong to a beautiful history. They belong to a beautiful people. They belong to a beautiful culture. There's just so much to celebrate during Junior All Native. Underneath all of this is the love of our people, the love of each other, and the love of our land. Limlimt.
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Your Nation, your station, CFNR. That was Red Flag by the Hello Crows. All right, so CFNR's Fishing for Cast continues this week. I can't believe I said it that way. You know, when you're real Indigenous, your SHs just turn into S's. Fishing for Cast. That's exactly how he said it. Anyway, in the 3 o'clock hour, make sure to listen for that cue to call. When you hear the Fishing for Cash cue to call, be ready to dial 250-638-0056. And you got to be lucky caller number 9. That's right. Yesterday, the phone line was ringing off the hook. So it happened so fast. We got caller number 9 real quick. So you want to be quick with that dial. And the rules are pretty simple. If you set out your cast and you bring in something that you're not happy with, there's like bigger prizes out there. You can cast up to 3 more times. So you can set another one, and if you're happy with what you got, you can leave with it. But if you, at any time you reel in a can of salmon, you are done. You will be entered into the grand prize draw for $2,000 cash. Or, if you're happy with your prize, you'll be running away with that money instead. So Fishing for Cash runs from now until June 19th. So keep those ears open on weekdays for your chance to win. We got some more great music taking us to the top of the hour, and we got some more great music to take us away right now. Oh, I love playing the song on Guitar Hero. Oh, you got to see the way they do some of the stuff with their guitars. I mean, they used to drill during this song. You got to check it out. It was so much fun. It is called Oh Pretty Woman. It is not Roy Orbison. It is Van Halen right here on Your Nation, your station, CL.

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3: Yo, it's Kobe Smith, Kilasa Nugwa. The Fort St. John RCMP are requesting the public assistance in locating missing person, 50-year-old man Robert Boys. RCMP say that on May 19th, it was reported to Fort St. John RCMP that Robert had not been heard from since of October of 2025. The RCMP said that Fort St. John RCMP and Robert's family is concerned for his well-being. Boys is described as Caucasian male, 50 years old, 5'9", 220 pounds, with short gray balding hair, gray mustache, and a neck tattoo on his left side. RCMP say that Robert Boys is known to frequently in Fort St. John, Prince George, and North Vancouver area. Fort St. John RCMP is asking one with information about Robert Boys' whereabouts to contact them at 250-787-8100. Should you wish to remain anonymous, you can call Crime Stoppers at 1-800-222-8477, or you can submit a tip online at northernbccrimestoppers.ca. A photo of Robert Boys can be found on our website at cfnrfm.ca. The head of Assembly First Nations says Alberta Separatition came up during her meeting today with the King. AFN and National Chief Woodhouse Nepenak met today with the King Charles at Buckingham Palace. Woodhouse Nepenak explains in an interview with the Canadian Press what Canada needs to be reminded about.
4: Canada needs to be reminded that First Nations, you know, and I know that the King was there with us in unison, that, you know, First Nations, you know, our foundational partners in the creation of Canada, and our relationship cannot be changed or moved just from politics.
3: She says there will be further conversations with the King about potential separatition. Woodhouse Nepenak is also pushing King Charles to commission treaty medals like his mother and grandmother to symbolize the continued relationship between First Nations and the Crown. With federal support for an Alberta to BC oil pipeline growing, the Union of BC's Indian Chiefs is restarting their opposition. Ottawa and Alberta have agreed to work together to push the pipeline as a project of national importance. It was a key part of memorandum of understanding they signed last year, but to date, no firm route has been proposed. News broke yesterday that Alberta had been mulling over four potential routes, three northern ones. Recent pitches to Ottawa have forced more than a general coordinator still through the north. Both First Nations and BC have united in opposition of the pipeline. Now the UBCCIC is accusing governments of talking about reconciliation while trying to fast-track projects that ignore it. They say a northern pipeline would override First Nation rights and title in the name of national interests, but that will only deepen divisions between Canadians. Bank of Montreal users and Prince Rupert are going to want to start going to online banking. BMO has announced that the branch will be closing on Friday, June 19th. They've directed anyone who requires in-person services to head to the Terrace branch located at 4666 Lake Isles Avenue. The regional vice president and branch manager will be at the Prince Rupert branch on the June 14th to answer any questions. You can access online banking through the BMO app or at bmo.com/digitalbanking. Ottawa will look to build trust in artificial intelligence when it releases its long-awaited AI strategy this week. AI Minister Evan Solomon says trust is absolutely vital, and upcoming online harms and privacy legislation will be a big part of the building that trust. He says the strategy will consider the effects of AI in the labor market. The strategy is expected to also include compute infrastructure, support for Canadian AI companies, and international coordination. That's the news in the hour. If there's news in your community, contact our news team by emailing news@cfnrfm.ca. In sports, a couple of coaching announcements were made in Vancouver last night. Vancouver Canucks prompted Manny Mehotra to head coach of the NHL team after his superb work with the AHL Abbotsford Canucks, who won the Calder Cup last season. Mahocha replaces Adam Foote, who was fired on May 19th after one season as bench boss. Game 1 of the Stanley Cup Final goes tonight as the Carolina Hurricanes play host to the Vegas Golden Knights. Carolina has gone 12-1 in the postseason and its first return to the final since winning in 2006. Meanwhile, Vegas swept the President's Trophy-winning Colorado Avalanche to play in its third Cup Final in 9 years of existence. And over to the baseball diamond, the Blue Jays are back in action tonight to take on Atlanta in the MLB leading Braves in the opener of the three-game series. Toronto comes off and looking to a snap two-game skid. Kevin Gausman gets a start for the Jays, while the Braves counter with Bryce Edler. And that's your sports update today. For your weather at this hour across the regions, Gallagher sunny with 15, Prince Rupert sunny with 24, Terrace and Kitimat sunny with 26, Bulky Valley and Lake Sestric is sunny with 21, Fort Nelson is sunny with 23, Fort St. John sunny with 18, Marble Lake is sunny with 19, Allen sunny with 21, same as Dee's Lake and Lower Post. Caribou San Antonio sunny with 23, Ballycula sunny with 28, and Balbala sunny with 27.
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0: Your Nation, Your Station, CFNR. That was Love Her Madly by The Doors. And just before that was The Cue to Call for Fishing for Cash. And I have lucky caller number 9 on the phone with me, Rudy Watts. How you doing today?
1: I am doing good, thank you.
0: Awesome. You feeling lucky?
1: Yes.
0: So this is CFNR's Fishing for Cash, and how this is going to work is you are going to cast out and we are going to reel in a prize, and whether it's a can of salmon or a lucky prize, you have a chance to go 3 more times, especially if it's the cash. But if you get that salmon, we will stop and you will be in the grand prize draw for $2,000. How does that sound?
1: Sounds good, thank you.
0: Alrighty, here we go. We're going to set out our cast and see what you got. Okay, sounds like we're going to be reeling something in here. Bring it up. All right, it looks like we got something. Yeah, we have $100. You just reeled in $100. Are you going to cast out again, or are you going to run away with
1: $100? I'll probably run away with $100.
0: Run away with $100? Hey, okay. Awesome. Well, congratulations. You just won yourself $100.
1: All right, thank you.
0: Super duper easy. I have your information already, and I'll send you to my promo, and they'll get in contact with you on how you can collect it.
1: Okay, right away or later?
0: It probably won't be right away because they're not in the office, but we will get your cash to you.
1: Okay, then. All right. We'll talk to you later. Thank you.
0: You're welcome. Thank you so much for playing, Rudy.
1: All right, thanks. Bye.
0: Bye-bye. And for everyone else that's tuning in right now, you have another chance tomorrow morning during the morning show, Fishing for Cash. You could run away with that prize just like that. He just ran away. Rudy just took $100 today. So very cool. Super duper easy. And even if you get that can of salmon, you have a chance to win $2,000, which is very cool. I'll be back in just a few moments. Here's the Wallflowers right here on Canada's First Nations Radio, CFNR.

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1: June is National Indigenous History Month. 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
2: Hello, my hereditary chief name is Heipma Jalas, and I'm a hereditary chief for the Salmon Clan. My given name is Kobe Smith, and I come from the Haisla Nation. I am proud to be Indigenous because I have the privilege of speaking my language and sharing a culture that was nearly lost due to the devastating impacts of residential schools. I am a third-generation residential school survivor, and it's an incredible honor to be able to stand here today speaking, sharing, and celebrating who I am and where I come from. My Indigenous role model is my late father, Ron Smith. He taught me the values of kindness and love, and I'm forever grateful for the time we shared. I carry his teachings with me in everything I do, and I hope I'm making him proud through my work and dedication. I celebrate being Indigenous by speaking my language and singing traditional songs wherever I can, doing so not only for myself, but for all the times my ancestors were not allowed to. My message to others is be proud of who you are and where you come from. Speak your language, share your culture, and pass your knowledge down through generations so it never gets lost. Wah, thank you.
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1: Your Nation, your station, CFNR. That was Blow It High Dough by the Tragically Hip. All right, it is time for some oddly awesome fun facts. I got to get a kick out of some of these. Some of them are really good. So the stick is considered the world's oldest toy. And I believe it because there was like 5 years of my life where I was running around the res with a stick and pretended it was a lightsaber. People are typically perceived as more attractive when they tilt their heads. Now I tried doing this and I just felt silly instead. My apologies, I didn't want to cough in your ear. So 4% of lost remote controls are later found in the fridge or freezer. This has happened to me once. I did it. I remember looking and I like gave up and then I went to go to the fridge to get another drink and boom, there was the remote. A nutmeg is a hallucinogen. I heard about this. And I'm so glad I don't have any in my house. Otherwise, you know, someone might try that. And baby robins eat about 14 feet of earthworms every day. Man, that's a lot of worms, man. Yuck. And on average, the more features your phone has, the longer you spend in the bathroom. I think that's hilarious because it is so very true. All right, there you go. That, you have to admit some of these were oddly awesome fun facts. We're going to get back into the music. I'll be back in just a little bit. Here is The Clash. I can't remember where I heard this. Oh, I know. Stranger Things. I'll be back. This is CFNR.

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Your Nation, Your Station, CFNR. That was Sign of the Gypsy Queen by April Wine. All right, I got some fresh rock news for you. This is Backstage Pass. Let's get into it. It's time to listen to the music. This is Rock Talk with the Chat. Alrighty, so if you are a fan of The Who, here's some good news. Roger Daltrey says the legendary band is definitely not retired. That's right. Speaking of the Rolling Stone, Daltrey said that despite last year's farewell tour in the United States, there are still plenty of spaces left to say goodbye. He joked that The Who still have farewell tours to do in London, Australia, and the rest of the world. Fans may have to wait a little while, though. Daltrey says those plans are on hold until at least 2027, while Pete Townshend recovers from an upcoming knee operation, and won't count them out completely in the meantime. Daltrey added that if the right charity event comes along, The Who could still hit the stage for a special performance. It's pretty remarkable when you think about it. The Who have been rocking audiences for more than six decades, and they're still finding reasons to keep going. So, speaking of The Who, here is one of the biggest iconic songs. This is Baba O'Reilly on Your Nation, Your Station, CFNR.

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2: My name is Kayin, Territory Chief Wilson Jack of the Ashiela First Nation. I'm very happy to be here at the Junior All-Native Tournament to see all the young generation participators together and also to see them enjoy our culture during the opening ceremonies. And also I have two grandkids that are playing, one's 17, one's 8. That's so good to see that you're a very young generation, under 10 teams in this tournament for the first time. And it's just so heartwarming to see all the nations participate here.
1: That was another story honoring Indigenous voices and traditions. 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

0: Your Nation, Your Station, CFNR. That was Trap Line by Digga Wolf. Now, if you're marking your summer plans, here's something you will want to mark on your calendar. Concerts in the Park is coming up in Terrace, and one of the big highlights this year is Queen Flash, an incredible tribute to Queen. The band is fronted by Johnny Zatelny, and who does an amazing job to bring the energy and vocals of Freddie Mercury to the stage. And if you're a fan of songs like Bohemian Rhapsody, We Will Rock You, or Somebody to Love, you're going to want to check this out. And speaking of Johnny, our very own morning show host Janine Kraft recently sat down with him for an interview, so we'll be hearing that conversation coming up during the 4 o'clock hour. So be sure to stick around for that, and we've got some more great music coming your way. But right now, we're going to get into the 411.
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3: Yo, it's Kobe Smith, Kilasa Nugwa. Canada's current policies are still fueling a genocide against Indigenous people, according to a new ruling. It comes from the Permanent People's Tribunal and International Court of Opinion. They spent last week holding trials in Montreal following a request from their Native Woman shelter. Those focus mainly on the lasting intergenerational trauma stemming from residential schools. But they also went in on Canada's refusal to take it seriously or accept accountability since. In the ruling, they say recent decisions account to a contained distant for Indigenous lives. Those include funding cuts, ignoring most calls to action, and lack of urgency or interest in the ones they do take on. They say that while usually what comes to mind, genocide is more than just mass murder. It also refers to forcibility, removing groups from their cultures and homes, and inflating conditions that lead to mental trauma. While not legally binding, the tribunal's full discussion is set to be released on Truth and Reconciliation Day. The federal government refused to take part in the hearings, but NDP MP Leah Gazan is calling on the Liberal government to take the ruling seriously. In 2023, Canada also agreed that residential school system amounted to genocide. Anyone experiencing residential school-related trauma can get 24/7 support from the Survivor Support Line at 1-800-721-0066. Former residential school sites across Canada could soon become UNESCO World Heritage Sites. First Nations stewarding work at dozens of former sites across Canada met to discuss the process last week. They say that significant isn't just the dark history, but also triumph of nations reclaiming the sites. Elected Chief Counselor of the Tecumloop Suwetmuc Nation, Roseanne Casimir, says with so much rampant denialism, it's more important than ever to share the histories internationally. But she also says it's more about the opportunity to commemorate First Nations and take pride in their culture. UNESCO sites are those that provide significant natural and cultural or historic value. A destination comes with intensive international pressure to ensure they are preserved. Canada currently has 22 sites, and there are a list of potential new ones is set to be updated next year. If residential schools are chosen to add to the list, a nomination would take at least 8 years. Those experience residential school-related trauma can get 24/7 support from the Survivor Support Line at 1-800-721-0066. The head of Assembly First Nations says Alberta's separatist, it came up during her meeting today with the King. AFN National Chief Cindy Woodhouse-Nipanak met with the King Charles at Buckingham Palace. Woodhouse-Nipanak explains in an interview with the Canadian Press what Canada needs to be reminded about.
4: Canada needs to be reminded that First Nations, you know, and I know that the King was there with us in unison, that, you know, First Nations, you know, are foundational partners in the creation of Canada. And our relationship cannot be changed or moved just from politics.
3: She says there will be further conversations with the King about potential separation. Woodhouse-Nipanak is also pushing King Charles to commission treaty medals like his mother and grandmother to symbolize the continuing relationship between First Nations and the Crown. As of today, June 2nd, the Nisga'a Nation Food, Social, and Ceremonial Fisheries is open, but there are some conservation measures to take in place to protect Chinook salmon in the Nass that fishers should keep in mind. Since 2010, returns of Chinook salmon to the Nass have been below the levels the Nisga'a Fish and Wildlife Department would like to see to ensure a robust swarming population, with that goal having met just 5 times in 15 years. With that in mind, and with still below targeted last year in the upper Nass, but with better returns along the coast, a three-day harvest plan has now been implemented where marine and in-river fishing is allowed from 6 a.m. to 9 p.m. on Tuesdays, Thursdays, and Saturdays, but with no overnight nets allowed to be set in the river. Nets can be set during the day, but only one net per fisher, no more than 40 corks, or about 210 feet in length. Nets are also limited to no more than 60 meshes deep with 5 1/4 inch max mesh size. Nishka Fish and Wildlife Department says it will be keeping a close watch of salmon returns throughout the month of June, and they will use this data to inform conservative and management decisions as needed. That's your news to the hour. If there's news in your community, contact our news team by emailing news@cfnrfm.ca. In sports, a couple of coaching announcements were made in Vancouver last night. Vancouver Canucks prompt Manny Mehotra to head coach of the NHL team after his superb work with the AHL Abbotsford Canucks, who won the Calder Cup last season. Mehotra replaces Adam Foote, who was fired on May 19th after one season as bench boss. Game 1 of the Stanley Cup Final goes tonight as the Carolina Hurricanes play host to the Vegas Golden Knights. Carolina has gone 12-1 in the postseason and its first return to the final since winning in 2006. Meanwhile, Vegas swept the President's Trophy winning Colorado Avalanche to play in its third Cup Final in 9 years of existence. And over to the baseball diamond, the Blue Jays are back in action tonight to take on Atlanta in the MLB leading Braves in the opener of the three-game series. Toronto comes off and looking to a snap two-game skid. Kevin Gausman gets a start for the Jays, while the Braves counter with Bryce Edler. And that's your sports update today. For your weather at this hour across the regions, Gallagher is sunny with 15, Prince Rupert sunny with 24, Terrace and Kitimat sunny with 26, Bulky Valley and Lake Sestric is sunny with 21, Fort Nelson is sunny with 23, Fort St. John sunny with 18, Marble Lake is sunny with 19, Allen sunny with 21, same as Dee's Lake and Lower Post. Caribou San Antonio sunny with 23, Ballycula sunny with 28, and Balbala sunny with 27. For your old report for today across the regions, Highway 16 region, travel conditions are generally good across the highway from Prince Rupert through Terrace, Smithers, and Burns Lake and Prince George, but watch out for maintenance crews, wildlife activity, and localized fog during the morning hours in low-lying areas. Along Highway 37, drivers should be prepared for changing weather conditions, wildlife on the roadway, and active maintenance operations. Some remote stretches have limited service and cellular coverage. Travel with caution and check conditions before heading north. Along Highway 37A region, conditions are generally fair. Motorists traveling through Bear Pass should remain alert for rockfall, avalanche control operations, and rapidly changing mountain weather. Over to Highway 97 from Prince George north of Chetwynd, Fort St. John, and Fort Nelson, drivers can expect typically spring driving conditions, but watch out for construction zones, wildlife, and reduced visibility in areas of fog or rain. Along Highway 20, the Chilcolton Highway remains open with generally good driving conditions. Be alert for gravel sections, maintenance work, and wildlife, particularly during dawn and dusk hours. Along Highway 29, drivers in the Peace region should expect normal travel conditions, but remain cautious and around the construction and maintenance zones. Slow down and obey all posted signage. And on the Nishka Highway, conditions are good between Terrace and King Gulf. Watch out for wildlife, changing weather, and occasional maintenance activity through the Nass Valley. As always, check TribeBC before heading out. And that's your report for today.
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0: Your Nation, your station, CFNR. That was More Than a Feeling by Boston. Good day and good afternoon. This morning, Janine Kraft, our morning show host, did an interview with the lead singer for Queen Flash, who's going to be at Concerts in the Park this year. Take a listen to this.
1: Well, thank you, and it's my pleasure.
2: I'm going to start off pretty easy. Now, you've been performing as Freddie Mercury for more than two decades. Is that correct?
1: That's correct, since 2000, actually.
2: What would you say you've learned about yourself from stepping into the shoes of one of music's greatest performers?
1: Well, you know what? The thing is, taking on this role, it's been just amazing, and it just continues to be so much fun, and there's always so much passion with the show. The songs are incredible. His voice was incredible. So to be able to get up there and do what he did and bring those songs to life again, it's just an absolute pleasure. And I'm very grateful to be doing this for so many years. And I've got a wonderful team with me in Montreal with Queen Flash. Just an incredible band. And we're excited to keep this going. It's been so much fun.
2: There's a lot of tribute bands out there, but Queen Flash has built a reputation for creating an experience rather than just playing songs. So what details are audiences most surprised by when they see the show for the first time? Like, what things do you guys incorporate?
1: Well, the thing is, I try and bring out a lot of the different looks that Freddie had during his years, you know, with the 80s and the 70s and even his late, at the end of his career. So there's a lot of nice costume changes in the show. But aside from that, there's so much passion that everybody in the band has so much passion for the music. They love the music, and it really reflects on when people see the show, you know, you can just feel it from everybody on stage.
2: So when the makeup comes off and the lights go out, it's the music that keeps you passionate about doing this for 25 years?
1: Oh, yeah. The music is incredible. The songs are... I remember after the second year I started doing this, I was doing a show up in Kiel, Germany. And the guy goes, he says, you know what? You've been doing this for a couple of years now. Don't you get a little bit tired? I said, absolutely not. And, you know, now, 25 years later, it's like there's no stopping it. It just doesn't relent. It's just amazing that every time you go up there, it's like the first time. That's how strong these songs are, and passionate the music is that we deliver. So it's just been an incredible run.
2: So what's a moment in the show, Johnny, where you can actually feel the audience transform from watching a concert to actually becoming part of it?
1: Well, that's a good question. I find there's a lot of different parts in the show. You could even, you know, from the second song on, it's just... it's hard because every song is so great. So it, depending on what song, but if you want to take a real closer look at it, I would suggest maybe we do a feature in I Want to Break Free where I come out as dressed as Freddie drag as he was on the video. So that really breaks the ice a lot in a show when I come out wearing that, you know, so makes it fun.
2: Without giving too many spoilers away, of course, that would be something very exciting to see. And I'm sure it wraps like a big hug around the audience as well, feeling like they can attend the show as themselves and let go, let loose.
1: Exactly.
2: That's awesome.
1: Yeah, and they feel, you know, they see me in that costume and all of a sudden it's party time. Let's get going. Let's bring it to another level right now. So that's it's just a lot of fun.
0: This interview with Janine and Johnny will continue after these messages.
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0: Your Nation, your station, CFNR. That was Aldo Nova with Fooling Yourself. We're going to get back to the interviews with Janine and Johnny. Here we go.
1: So Freddie had this incredible ability to make every person in a crowd feel like they were part of the show. So what's the biggest lesson in the entirety that you've borrowed from him as a performer? What would you say is the biggest thing you've borrowed from him?
2: Well, you know what? When I perform as Freddie, I find it's very important to bring part of me into the act as well. So, you know, I've got the costumes and I've got the posing and I've got the feeling, but there's a lot of myself in that as well. So combining Freddie's character and my character into that for me is the ultimate, you know, performance that I really think that really people take to when they see that show. It's real, you know, and it really exemplifies a lot in the show.
1: Great. So Queen's music, and I mean, I can attest to this, obviously. I was not born when Queen was in their prime.
2: Right.
1: But it's now reaching people who weren't even born, obviously, when Freddie was alive. So why do you think that these songs continue to connect across generations?
2: Yeah, they're just so powerful. I mean, you know, you've got like We Will Rock You, that is so relatable to, it's so easy for kids to pick up on. We're the Champions, it's a sports theme. You know, you have Bohemian Rhapsody, it's just through the movie, it's you know, Raise the Roof and to another generation. I mean, you know, I think in 2018, the film came out and we noticed a lot after the film that there was a lot of younger kids coming out to the shows. You know, they watched the movie and they wanted to know who Freddie Mercury was, and they got a little bit of that, so they want to see, okay, let's see the show now. So he's gone, so we bring that, you know, what we can to life in the show. So, yeah.
1: You feel Rami Malek did a good job in that movie, kind of portraying?
2: Oh, yeah.
1: Yeah?
2: Yeah, absolutely. Yeah, he did a phenomenal job, yeah. It's not easy to do what he did, and he did a terrific job, for sure.
1: And it's not easy
2: very
1: to do.
2: Good movie.
1: It's not easy what he did, and it's not easy to do what you do either. So let me ask you kind of a personal question, a legacy type question. Mm-hmm. Now, if Freddie Mercury could quietly sit in the audience at a Queen Flash show, what do you think or hope he would say afterwards?
2: Fabulous, darling. Fabulous. You know, it's interesting. I got the chance to do the very first Queen musical ever in the world. It was released. I started this in 2002 in Germany. And I remember I had the opportunity to work with Peter Freestone. And Peter was Freddie's personal assistant. So Peter and I lived in, we spent a whole week in Munich before the musical. So I could really, you know, he could fill me in and get a feel for the show and for the character and everything. And it really felt like, you know, when we walked the streets of Munich, he'd tell, oh, over there was Freddie, so it's where he had his birthday. That's where he lived at the Hilton for a little while. He had this where he partied, this where he had his coffee. And it felt so like, I felt like I could just turn next to me and go, Freddie, so, you know, it felt like he was with me. Mm-hmm. So that was really special, you know, taking on something like that. Spending a week and getting a real feel for what Freddie was like.
0: This interview with Janine and Johnny will continue after these messages.
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0: Your Nation, Your Station, CFNR. That was Bruce Springsteen with Born in the USA. We're going to continue on now to the third interview part with Janine Kraft and the lead singer of Queen Flash, who's going to be at concerts in the park this year. Check this out.
1: And he gets most of the attention, but Queen was really four extraordinary musicians. So let's actually switch gears here and talk about Queen Flash. And who in Queen Flash do you think deserves more credit than they get, and why?
2: Oh boy. You know what? They're all amazing musicians. I can't say everybody is just on top of the game. So it's really difficult for me to say one person. It's really a team. It's really a team. There's not one person that's going to, you know, we come as a full unit, all pistons shooting at the same level.
1: That's good for you. Yeah. I mean, it's hard to find teams that are on the same page and have that passion to continue playing year after year. So after years of the on the road together, what's the secret to keeping your six musicians happy in the same vehicle on the same stage night after night? What's the secret?
2: Well, you know, we've the core of the band is from a small town south of Montreal, and we grew up together. So, you know, we've been together for so many years now. It's really like a family. It's a family unit, and we work well together. You know, everybody has a job to do, and we work very well together, knowing which everybody's position is to be, you know, needs to do. And we work as a unit. We've been doing this for decades, and it runs like a very smooth, you know.
1: That's right. What's something about the other members of Queen Flash that audiences would never know just from watching the show?
2: Jeez. What would they would never know?
1: Yeah.
2: Probably a little bit about their background, you know. Other people, the band, some of the members, obviously the band members have other projects they take on. So there's a lot of different things going on with other members in the band with their projects. The drummer, he's in an extraordinary, great tribute show from Rush. He works with a Rush show. You know, there's just everybody has a different projects that they work on the side that would be interesting, you know, to go into detail about everything, for sure.
1: Well, and it's like all I'm hearing is that there's a group of six people that absolutely love hearing and playing music and, of course, paying homage to one of the greatest bands ever, and that you guys still enjoy doing it. Everything is, you know, you're a big family. That's what I'm hearing, and that's just absolutely fabulous. And I do imagine that with all these little side projects that Queen's music being incredibly demanding, your schedules being incredibly demanding, is every song that still challenges you every time you perform it?
2: If there's one song, you know, Show Must Go On is quite challenging. Mm-hmm. You know, that's one that's always a challenging song. But, you know, for doing them for so many years, you're taking them on and you get very comfortable with every song, every show. Mm-hmm. So, but yeah, Show Must Go On is quite a, you got to get up there and deliver a real.
1: No doubt.
2: A lot of power behind that one, that's for sure. Yeah.
0: This interview with Janine and Johnny will continue after these messages.
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4: Hi, I'm Jennifer Carlick. 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I'm from Tiona Clan. I'm proud to be Indigenous because I make healthy choices by being active. 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
3: That was another story honoring Indigenous voices and traditions. 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
0: Your Nation, Your Station, CFNR, just cutting in real quick here because I got a call from CFNR's very own Kobe. There was an accident on the other side of Hirsch Creek on the Kitimat Highway yesterday. A truck had flipped over, and it seems like they are actually working to get the truck off the road. So there's a bit of a delay. Kobe said he waited 10 minutes before he called me. So there could be 10 minutes or more depending on how things are going on that highway if you are traveling to and from Kitimat. I'll be back in just a little bit. Until then.

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0: Your Nation, Your Station, CFNR, that was Unchain My Heart by Helen Duguay. We are now going to continue on with the final part of the interview with Janine Kraft and Johnny, the lead singer of Queen Flash, who is going to be at Concerts in the Park this year.
1: So Queen Flash is actually going to be the headliner of Concerts in the Park, proudly brought to you, and of course, created by Your Nation, Your Station, CFNR. Question for you, Johnny. Have you ever been to Terrace and Riverboat Days before?
2: We've never been. This is going to be the furthest west that we've ever gone to for Queen Flash. Last year we played Salt Lake City, we played Boise, Idaho, but we've never been at this far west. So we're really looking forward to it. It's going to be a lot of fun.
1: I have a question for you. I've been asking you a lot of questions since this is going to be your first time in the Northwest. Do you have any questions for me about what you can expect?
2: What can we expect? Like, how big is the crowd going to be? Are we going to get a lot of people out there?
1: You're definitely going to get a crowd of at least a couple of thousand, and they go into George Little Park, which is a beautiful little fielded area in the middle of our community. You're surrounded by mountains and greenery, lush greenery.
2: Wow.
1: You're going to get a lot of support, believe me. The town absolutely loves Concerts in the Park. It's something that CFNR brings every August, every Riverboat Days. So we're really excited to, of course, have you guys as headliners. So make sure you bring your fishing rod if you can, too.
2: Okay. Well, we know it's a beautiful part of the world, and we're very excited to be going there. So we really look forward to having a great show in Terrace, BC.
1: And you've played all over the place, and this is your first visit to Terrace. What is that you're looking forward to the most about performing here?
2: Well, you know what? I want to feel the city and feel the energy of the people and just see how beautiful this place is and just celebrate this night with all of you people. Have a great time and enjoy every moment.
1: Amazing. My final question to you, Johnny, might cause a little bit of a head scratcher, but I'm curious to know your thoughts. For somebody who has never seen Queen Flash before, myself included, let's say, what's the moment in the show where you think your audience looks at the person beside them and says, okay, now I get it?
2: It wouldn't take long. It wouldn't take long. I would say right away. Immediate. I mean, you know, give it a few bars into the show and because we come out and we just deliver right away. So it's going to hit everybody right from the start.
1: Amazing.
2: The quality of the show. We come out and we just deliver from the first few seconds of the show. People are going to go, okay, this is going to be fun. This is going to be fun.
1: Amazing. Johnny, I want to thank you so much for your time today. I very much look forward to seeing the show this summer. So, and meeting you guys, we're very stoked to have you. And thank you very much for accepting and coming up to our small little northern BC town and doing some rocking.
2: We're excited. We're excited. And we can't wait to see you guys. And it's going to be a great night. Thank you very much.
0: That was super exciting. That is the lead singer for Queen Flash, who is going to be at Concerts in the Park this year. Oh, I can't wait.

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4: Good afternoon, I'm Nathan Jordan with your CFNR News update to 5 o'clock. The head of the Assembly of First Nations has rebuked the Alberta Separation Movement during a meeting with the King. AFN National Chief Cindy Woodhouse-Nepenak met with King Charles at Buckingham Palace today. Woodhouse-Nepenak says Albertans are free to leave the country, but will not be taking any of the land with them. She also says she's invited the King to Canada, as several treaties are coming up to milestone anniversaries. Former residential school sites across Canada could soon become UNESCO World Heritage Sites. First Nations stewarding work at dozens of former sites across Canada met to discuss the process last week. They say that the significance isn't just the dark history, but also the triumph of nations reclaiming the sites. Tecumloops Te Sewetmuk, Kukpi, Roseanne Casimir, says with so much rampant denialism, it's more important than ever to share the histories internationally. But she also says it's more about the opportunity to commemorate First Nations and to take pride in their culture. UNESCO sites are those that provide significant natural, cultural, or historical value. A designation comes with intense international pressure to ensure they're preserved. Canada currently has 22 UNESCO sites, and their list of potential new ones is set to be updated next year. If residential schools are chosen to be added to the list, a nomination would take at least 8 years. If this story has affected you, support is available. Those experiencing residential school-related trauma can get 24/7 support from the Survivor Support Line at 1-800-721-0066. Social media channels in northern BC and southern Yukon were buzzing yesterday with word that a woman had been kidnapped and was traveling under duress with her alleged kidnapper along remote stretches of the Alaska Highway and Highway 37. The Northern Rockies RCMP have since confirmed that the woman mentioned in the post has been found safe, and they say, contrary to what was on social media yesterday, she had not been kidnapped. No arrests had been made in relation to the case, and RCMP say to respect the privacy of those involved, they've asked anyone who shared the woman's name or photo on social media to consider removing the posts. Sergeant Vanessa Munn with the BC RCMP says the police had been contacted just before 9 p.m. on the evening of May 31st to conduct a wellness check on a woman at the Liard Hot Springs. This person had already left the campground when police arrived, but officers continued their attempts to locate her, which they eventually did by yesterday afternoon, and confirmed she is in fact safe and sound. A man has been fined $7,000 and banned from hunting for 3 years after illegally killing a moose in northeastern BC. The Conservation Officer Service says the man pleaded guilty to hunting moose outside of open season after making the kill in September of 2022, south of Fort Nelson. The man also pleaded guilty to not reporting the kill the next day. The case was initiated by the service after complaints were made to a provincial hotline about a partial moose carcass being found, leading to the prosecution. And, as of today, June 2nd, the Nisga Nation's food, social, and ceremonial fishery is open. But there are some conservation measures in place to protect Chinook salmon in the Nass that fishers should keep in mind. Since 2010, returns of Chinook salmon to the Nass have been below the levels the Nisga Fish and Wildlife Department would like to see to ensure a robust spawning population, with that goal having been met just 5 times in 15 years. With that in mind, and with escapement still below target level last year in the upper Nass, but with better returns along the coast, a 3-day harvest plan has now been implemented, where marine and in-river fishing is allowed from 6 a.m. to 9 p.m. on Tuesdays, Thursdays, and Saturdays, but with no overnight nets allowed to be set in the river. Nets can be set during the day, but only one net per fisher, and no more than 40 corks, or about 210 feet in length, with 5 1/4 inch max mesh size. Nisga Nation's Fish and Wildlife Department says it will be keeping a close eye on the return of salmon throughout the month of June, and they will use this data to inform conservation and management decisions as needed in the days ahead. And that's your news to the hour. If there's news in your community, contact our news team by emailing news@cfnrfm.ca. And for more stories in the North and Northwest, check out our website, cfnrfm.ca. Kobe Smith has your sports update coming up, then I'll be back with your local weather.
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7: 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Vancouver Canucks prompted Manny Mehotra to head coach of the NHL team after his superb work with the AHL Abbotsford Canucks, who won the Calder Cup last season. Malhotra replaces Adam Foote, who was fired on May 19th.